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there, Wildcats. I'm Lillian from CW Hype, here to let you know what's happening on campus today, May 12th. This is the Hype Minute. Registration for summer is still open. You can log in to your MyCWU account to enroll in those desired courses. Voting for the ASCWU general elections is open now. 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Wildcat Pantry is hosting the Second Harvest Mobile Market tomorrow in the McIntyre parking lot. You can stop by between 12 and 2 p.m. to stock up on up to 2 weeks' worth of free groceries. Well, that's all we have for today, Wildcats. We'll be back throughout the week to let you know what's happening on campus, and you can follow our socials at CW Hype for more. This has been the Hype Minute.

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4: 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My name's Tyler, and I'm just letting you guys know about a brand new feature that 88.1 The Burg has going on. Have you ever wondered what show you're listening to and wasn't able to figure it out on time? 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We've got our shows now embedded, and you're able to see exactly what you're listening to when it's going on live on 88.1 The Burg, your music Central.
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there, Wildcats. I'm Lillian from CW Hype, here to let you know what's happening on campus today, May 12th. This is the Hype Minute. 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Wildcat Pantry is hosting the Second Harvest Mobile Market tomorrow in the McIntyre parking lot. 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Well, that's all we have for today, Wildcats. We'll be back throughout the week to let you know what's happening on campus, and you can follow our socials at CW Hype for more. This has been the Hype Minute.

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The net gon' call it the way that they see it, but I got the video, I can share and AE it. They wouldn't believe it, but I can't unsee it. Lucky I ain't TMZ it. So be it.

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You dumb, narrow-minded motherfucker out there. I am not a player. Listen to any of my shows, read any of my motherfucking stories, and you will see that I have never called myself a player. So some of you around here that's quote-unquote look up to me seem to feel that you're disappointed because I've taken this latest relationship step that I've taken. Let me tell y'all something. Y'all.

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5: 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My name's Tyler with the station, here to introduce you to some of the shows we have on through the week. 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Shows like these and more are all on 88.1. And lastly, we've got On the Clock Rock hosted by Jay. They're a wonderful mix of music and have a good time on air. 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

reverse. Then I'm no longer here on this earth. I'm no longer here on this earth. That's how I see it. I'm a

0: there, Wildcats. I'm Lillian from CW Hype, here to let you know what's happening on campus today, May 12th. This is the Hype Minute. 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Wildcat Pantry is hosting the Second Harvest Mobile Market tomorrow in the McIntyre parking lot. You can stop by between 12 and 2 p.m. to stock up on up to 2 weeks' worth of free groceries. Well, that's all we have for today, Wildcats. We'll be back throughout the week to let you know what's happening on campus, and you can follow our socials at CW Hype for more. This has been the Hype Minute.
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1: 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One could say a duel between two bitter rivals has been resolved.
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0: Urinetown the Musical is a side-splitting send-off set in the middle of a 20-year dystopian drought. The lack of water leads to a ban on private toilets, and the citizens must pay to use public amenities controlled by the corrupt Urine Good Company. From the exhausted citizens, Bobby Strong organizes a revolution to fight these oppressive systems. Performances for Urinetown are in the McConnell Auditorium on May 8th, 9th, 14th, 15th, and 16th at 7:30 p.m. and May 10th and 17th at 2 p.m. Tickets are available on the Wildcat Tickets website. We hope to see you there.
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Slept on 200 grand, slept on my watch, slept on my bracelet, slept on my Cuban link. 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I bought a plane to like this with something thick, like this. Goyard luggage, like this. 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
1: 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First, we've got my show, Hobby Heights, hosted by myself, Elliot, and Andy. 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

0: Wildcat Pantry is hosting the Second Harvest Mobile Market tomorrow in the McIntyre parking lot. You can stop by between 12 and 2 p.m. to stock up on up to 2 weeks' worth of free groceries. Well, that's all we have for today, Wildcats. We'll be back throughout the week to let you know what's happening on campus, and you can follow our socials at CW Hype for more. This has been the Hype Minute.
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1: 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Hold me up. 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Show they true colors, don't know who to trust. 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Growing for my father, bitter to his touch. Now I'm solely honored, living is a must. All this for my mama, too.

Hello, hello, everyone. You're listening to 881 The Berg. I am your host, Gabriel Michaud, and today is a very special day. Today is Metallica May. All Metallica, all night long. I cannot wait. I've got a great show for y'all today. Let's just get right into it.

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6: Welcome back, everyone. You know, I don't know how much I've talked about it. I know I've mentioned it, but Metallica was the first band that I ever saw live, and they were actually touring for this album. I'm going to play some of the songs from that album coming up here. But also, I'm going to be posting some pictures from that show of me at my first ever concert on my Instagram at Gabriel, G-A-B-R-I-E-L, the T-H-E, Michaud, M-I-C-H-A-U-D. It's going to be cool. I'm going to post some pictures up on there, and let's just play some music from that album called Hardwired to Self-Destruct.

All right, it's time for story time with Gabriel. The year is 2004. Metallica is set to go up on stage for their concert, except one crucial member was missing. Lars. He had a panic attack on the plane ride over to the concert, and he had to go to the hospital. So who was going to step up and play drums for Metallica for this show? Well, it just so happened that Slayer and Slipknot were both playing shows, and so Dave Lombardo and Joey Jordison from Slipknot decided to step up to the plate and play the entire show with Metallica. No practice, nothing. And the images of Joey getting up there with the Slipknot mask still on and playing the whole show, it's really incredible. Let's get right back into the music.

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In more recent Metallica news, they're still setting world records for their headlining shows. They just set another attendance record, this time in Greece. 90,000 people went to their show. I can't even fathom how many people that is. And it is crazy to me that this band is still as massive as they are. Maybe that's why it's so hard to get seats at the Sphere, which I am excited to. I am going to see them at the Sphere. I cannot wait. I've been seeing videos of, I think it's the Eagles that are playing there right now. Just fantastic visuals and everything. So let's get back into the music.

All right, everyone. Unfortunately, my time is almost up for the night. I did realize something a little unfortunate. I have the exact same haircut as when I saw Metallica in 2019. my hair has changed since then, but I have come around and I am using the same haircut. Well, today was a ton of fun. I hope I get to do more stuff like this in the future. I did the space one a couple weeks ago, and now this Metallica one. I really like having these themed nights, so expect more of that in the future. What that may look like, I'm unsure of. But, of course, we gotta end out tonight like Metallica ends their own set with Enter Sandman.

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1: Step, zombie pop, black. Blown with that motion, I be in the cut. 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

0: win a party. Like I'm ratchet, I don't win a Barbie. Need a baddie who party like Cardi. As you ready to ride in a Harvey. Smoochie, no cuffin, just eat me, I'm sorry. Check the options, get put in a Molly. Me and K2, deep nonsense. One thigh, two trials, two fox for the head.
1: Bang, I got to shoot two hands. You been here with this team, you catching a tip. Yeah, low from the scene, then we get

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3: 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My name's Tyler with the station, here to introduce you to some of the shows we have on through the week. 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They're a wonderful mix of music and have a good time on air. 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
0: What's going on, 88.1? My name's Tyler, and I'm just letting you guys know about a brand new feature that 88.1 The Berg has going on. Have you ever wondered what show you're listening to and wasn't able to figure it out on time? 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
9: Hey there, Wildcats! I'm Lillian from CW Hype, here to let you know what's happening on campus today, May 13th. This is the Hype Minute. Voting for the ASCWU general election is open now. You can cast your vote on CWU Engage through the suitable app. Your voice matters. Wildcat Pantry is hosting the Second Harvest Mobile Market today in the McIntyre parking lot. You can stop by between 12 and 2 p.m. to stock up on up to 2 weeks' worth of free groceries. Wildcats Talk will be held tomorrow in the Cirque Pit. You can come by at 2 p.m. to hear from speaker Melanie Peterson as she shares her leadership journey. Free pizza will also be provided. Well, that's all we have for today, Wildcats. We'll be back throughout the week to let you know what's happening on campus, and you can follow our socials at CW Hype for more. This has been the Hype Minute.
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1: 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I'm smoking on your what's the name tonight.

Here's Evan for me, Christopher Reeves here. You had better not talk behind my back, or I will kick your ass the minute I'm out of this chair. 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I'm watching you.

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Like 60s funky worms with waves and perms. 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We beat to rap, what key beat to lock. 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I'm cool like that. 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
5: 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I'm Lillian from CW Hype, here to let you know what's happening on campus today, May 13th. This is the Hype Minute. 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You can cast your vote on CWU Engage through the Suitable app. Your voice matters. Wildcat Pantry is hosting the Second Harvest Mobile Market today in the McIntyre parking lot. You can stop by between 12 and 2 p.m. to stock up on up to 2 weeks worth of free groceries. Wildcat's talk will be held tomorrow in the Cirque Pit. You can come by at 2 p.m. to hear from speaker Melanie Peterson as she shares her leadership journey. Free pizza will also be provided. Well, that's all we have for today, Wildcats. We'll be back throughout the week to let you know what's happening on campus, and you can follow our socials at CW Hype for more. This has been the Hype Minute.
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Yeah, yeah, yeah. 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You know what I'm talking about? Ain't nothing to it. 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Who say mobsters don't prosper? 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I foresee, like it's Mason Mines on the M

crime. 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Waterboard it till it turn into reporter. 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

0: May is Mental Health Awareness Month. This month is all about recognizing the importance of our mental health and breaking down the stigma around talking about it. 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You're not alone, and taking care of your mental health is something we should all prioritize, not just this month, but every day.
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2: What's going on, 88.1? My name's Tyler with the station, here to introduce you to some of the shows we have on through the week. 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
5: 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I'm Lillian from CW Hype, here to let you know what's happening on campus today, May 13th. This is the Hype Minute. 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Wildcat Pantry is hosting the Second Harvest Mobile Market today in the McIntyre parking lot. You can stop by between 12 and 2 p.m. to stock up to 2 weeks' worth of free groceries. Wildcat's Talk will be held tomorrow in the Cirque Pit. You can come by at 2 p.m. to hear from Speaker Melanie Peterson as she shares her leadership journey. Free pizza will also be provided. Well, that's all we have for today, Wildcats. We'll be back throughout the week to let you know what's happening on campus, and you can follow our socials at CW Hype for more. This has been the Hype Minute.
6: Song requests. Ah, a fascinating conundrum indeed. You see, requesting a song that is just played violates the fundamental principles of auditory entropy. 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A truly enlightened individual would recognize that radio operates within a carefully curated algorithmic symphony, one that does not, in fact, bow to the whims of temporal impatience.
7: Berg-a-berg.
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1: Yo, man, I don't want you to harp on shit, but yeah, I was pushing it, man, like we used to be able to do. And I miss that. I miss that I can't just go play ball after doing that. I miss it, man.
2: Come on, man. Playing ball and going the wrong way.
3: It's the same athlete. It's the same as a pickup game.
2: Trying to go up or down escalator is a different story.
3: Man. It's like a pickup game.
2: It isn't a pickup
3: 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Yes, it is.
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4: 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My name's Tyler, and I'm just letting you guys know about a brand new feature that 88.1 The Berg has going on. 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
5: Hey there, Wildcats! I'm Lillian from CW Hype, here to let you know what's happening on campus today, May 13th. This is the Hype Minute. Voting for the ASCWU general election is open now. You can cast your vote on CWU Engage through the Suitable app. Your voice matters. Wildcat Pantry is hosting the Second Harvest Mobile Market today in the McIntyre parking lot. You can stop by between 12 and 2 p.m. to stock up to 2 weeks worth of free groceries. Wildcats Talk will be held tomorrow in the Cirque Pit. You can come by at 2 p.m. to hear from Speaker Melanie Peterson as she shares her leadership journey. Free pizza will also be provided. Well, that's all we have for today, Wildcats. We'll be back throughout the week to let you know what's happening on campus, and you can follow our socials at CW Hype for more. This has been the Hype Minute.
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5: Welcome. 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
3: Hey, yo, G, good looking out. 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

0: Freddie Gibbs and the Alchemist with 1995, playing right now on your Sonic Spotlight.
1: Yeah. It's the way God planted. 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

0: 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Yeah.
1: Leave that man
0: yeah.
1: alone.
0: Yeah. It's alright if they want to talk that shit. Yeah. Yeah. Yeah. I heard they never walk right. Yeah. Yeah. I'ma still be your right. Yeah. Yeah. Yeah. Sick and take me. I'ma still be your right. Yeah. Sick and take me. I'ma still be your right. Yeah. See some gravy, that the bill was all right. Yeah. We smashed like mashed potatoes, tax evaders. Shout my brother Honey. I just made like 1.5 in Asia. Yeah. Man, this is crazy how a

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Even get twice as rich if it wasn't for clothes, alcohol, and hoes. Yeah, I want the dope, alcohol, and hoes. Gotta stop tricking on every ruby and amber rose. Yeah, I'm still in my prime, I seen these get old. 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
1: Okay, camera's ready. Everybody get their lunch. 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Come on. 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Roll cameras, everybody. 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And action.
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0: 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Open the cage that the birds fly. Open the cage that the birds fly. 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
1: Hey there, Wildcats. I'm Lillian from CW Hype, here to let you know what's happening on campus today, May 13th. This is the Hype Minute. Voting for the ASCWU general election is open now. You can cast your vote on CWU Engage through the Suitable app. Your voice matters. Wildcat Pantry is hosting the Second Harvest Mobile Market today in the McIntyre parking lot. You can stop by between 12 and 2 p.m. to stock up to 2 weeks' worth of free groceries. Wildcats Talk will be held tomorrow in the Cirque Pit. You can come by at 2 p.m. to hear from speaker Melanie Peterson as she shares her leadership journey. Free pizza will also be provided. Well, that's all we have for today, Wildcats. We'll be back throughout the week to let you know what's happening on campus, and you can follow our socials at CW Hype for more. This has been the Hype Minute.
2: 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But I don't think that's... Wait,
3: 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What's happening to me? 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
1: I was coming around the corner, like, super fast. It just, like... 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I just stepped on a snail, dude.
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there, Wildcats. I'm Lillian from CW Hype, here to let you know what's happening on campus today, May 13th. This is the Hype Minute. Voting for the ASCWU general election is open now. You can cast your vote on CWU Engage through the suitable app. Your voice matters. Wildcat Pantry is hosting the Second Harvest Mobile Market today in the McIntyre parking lot. You can stop by between 12 and 2 p.m. to stock up to 2 weeks' worth of free groceries. Wildcats Talk will be held tomorrow in the Cirque Pit. You can come by at 2 p.m. to hear from Speaker Melanie Peterson as she shares her leadership journey. Free pizza will also be provided. Well, that's all we have for today, Wildcats. We'll be back throughout the week to let you know what's happening on campus, and you can follow our socials at CW Hype for more. This has been the Hype Minute.

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0: 881. I'm Tyler with the station, and I'm here to let you know about two shows you absolutely have to check out. First, we've got my show, Hobby Heights, hosted by myself, Elliot, and Andy. 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

0: can I get started for you?
1: Hi, can I just get a chocolate cone?
0: Oof, unfortunately our ice cream machine is down at the moment.
1: Oh, okay. I'll do some fries then.
0: Yeah, so our fryer is down too, unfortunately.
1: Okay, can I get a soda at least?
0: Well, unfortunately...
2: 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This is 88.1 The Berg, your music central.

Hey there, Wildcats! I'm Lillian from CW Hype, here to let you know what's happening on campus today, May 13th. This is the Hype Minute. Voting for the ASCWU general election is open now. You can cast your vote on CWU Engage through the Suitable app. Your voice matters. Wildcat Pantry is hosting the Second Harvest Mobile Market today in the McIntyre parking lot. You can stop by between 12 and 2 p.m. to stock up to 2 weeks' worth of free groceries. Wildcats Talk will be held tomorrow in the Cirque Pit. You can come by at 2 p.m. to hear from Speaker Melanie Peterson as she shares her leadership journey. Free pizza will also be provided. Well, that's all we have for today, Wildcats. We'll be back throughout the week to let you know what's happening on campus, and you can follow our socials at CW Hype for more. This has been the Hype Minute.

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0: Is law school in your future? 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Hear directly from four practicing attorneys, two current law students, and the Associate Director of Admission at Seattle University School of Law. 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
5: 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We've got On the Clock Rock, hosted by Jay. They're a wonderful mix of music and have a good time on air. 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

there, Wildcats. I'm Lillian from CW Hype, here to let you know what's happening on campus today, May 13th. This is the Hype Minute. Voting for the ASCWU general election is open now. You can cast your vote on CWU Engage through the Suitable app. Your voice matters. Wildcat Pantry is hosting the Second Harvest Mobile Market today in the McIntyre parking lot. You can stop by between 12 and 2 p.m. to stock up to 2 weeks worth of free groceries. Wildcats Talk will be held tomorrow in the Cirque Pit. You can come by at 2 p.m. to hear from speaker Melanie Peterson as she shares her leadership journey. Free pizza will also be provided. Well, that's all we have for today, Wildcats. We'll be back throughout the week to let you know what's happening on campus, and you can follow our socials at CW Hype for more. This has been the Hype Minute.

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1: Let's see.
0: Sorry. I don't know if I'm in the mood for EDM right now.
1: Yeah, okay.
0: Whoa, let's not do country.
1: Sure.
0: Are you serious?
1: What?
0: You know what? I can get a ride from someone else. It's cool, man.
1: What? You said you listened to anything?
2: Got a picky passenger? We'll handle that. We're playing the best new music all the time, so relax.

got all the pop music that you want to hear. Everything from Ariana Grande, Harry Styles, Pink Panthers, and so much more. This is 88.1 The Berg, your Music Central.

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there, Wildcats. I'm Lillian from CW Hype, here to let you know what's happening on campus today, May 13th. This is the Hype Minute. Voting for the ASCWU general election is open now. You can cast your vote on CWU Engage through the Suitable app. Your voice matters. Wildcat Pantry is hosting the Second Harvest Mobile Market today in the McIntyre parking lot. You can stop by between 12 and 2 p.m. to stock up on up to 2 weeks' worth of free groceries. Wildcats Talk will be held tomorrow in the Cirque Pit. You can come by at 2 p.m. to hear from speaker Melanie Peterson as she shares her leadership journey. Free pizza will also be provided. Well, that's all we have for today, Wildcats. We'll be back throughout the week to let you know what's happening on campus, and you can follow our socials at CW Hype for more. This has been the Hype Minute.

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4: 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It's called Typical Talking Points. 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
4: And good morning, everybody. Hey, welcome to the program. Thanks for joining me today. Of course, I, as previously stipulated by the intro, am Ryan Gildersleeve, and I'm here to bring to you the best of the best news coverage from around the Kittitas Valley. So, folks, thank you for joining me on the program today. I hope that you're having a good one so far. Whether you be at work, on your way to work, or around one of the speakers on campus, which forces you to listen to my voice, I hope that the program finds you well today. I hope that your morning ends up going well, and I hope that we can contribute to that here on the program. Now, of course, as you may know, if you've listened a couple of times before, we do start off every program with a little bit of a national day and historical segment. So without any further ado, let's jump right on into it, right? So I will say, the national days for today, for you, it may seem kind of weird. For me, I love these national days, and I'm ready to talk about all of them. So the first one that we got is Apple Pie Day. Isn't that something? So I don't know about you guys, but in my life, right, I have always been like, okay, I guess I'll put it this way. Whenever it is that I have been able to eat pie, it's never like, it's never on purpose. It's always something that just appears and I'm like, oh yeah, let me try some of that, right? So before I jump into this, right, let me give props where props are due. My mom makes an incredible apple pie, right? I have to say that because if not, she's going to get angry. With that, let's go ahead and let's talk about apple pie, right? I have a very interesting outlook on it. I've made apple pie one time and I've had it maybe four or five, right? I haven't had it a whole lot, unless we're counting like a McDonald's apple pie, which isn't real, right? I've had that a couple of times. One way or another, still good. Anyways, so an apple pie, right? The first time that I ever had apple pie in my life, I was working at a sandwich shop at my home in my hometown of Manson, Washington, right? And so I'm sitting there and I'm working at this sandwich shop, and this sandwich shop was owned by a couple named Jeff and Debbie, right? Jeff just so happens to be 100% responsible for my entire radio journey, and Debbie just so happens to be responsible for my love of apple pie. Because while I was working there, there was one day I'm working in the back, right? I'm sitting there. I must have been doing some sort of prep or like making or doing dishes or something like that, right? Well, anyways, I'm sitting there and here comes Debbie walking in, right? And she has like a couple of, a couple like to-go boxes, if you will, in her hands, and they're all stacked up, right? And she's walking in. And something to keep in mind about this sandwich shop that I worked at. We did like a whole bunch of like soft serve and stuff like that, right? Like you could do like a million different flavors, right? I'm pretty sure that we had a thing outside of our sandwich shop that said like we had 270 different flavor combinations or something like that, right? Anyways, so, you know, I mean, typical small town stuff. So Debbie comes walking in and she's got all of these to-go boxes with her, right? And I'm like, what's in there, right? And so she ends up breaking them one out and she goes, oh, well, these are for you guys anyways, right? And so she hands me one. And when I tell you that it was an apple pie, but the crust on the apple pie was made of cinnamon rolls, it was maybe the greatest thing I've ever eaten in my life. Maybe the one single bite that I've had that has taken the most time off of my life. It was so good, but man, was it heavy, right? And then not only that, but then I walk over to the soft serve machine, pop a little bit on top of that thing, and look at me go. Look at me go. One way or another, so good. So good. Even today, I think back on that one specific eating experience, and I'm like, yeah, that if I could do that a million times, I would. One way or another, let's move on to our second one here today. Also food related. Also, oddly, something that I really, really like. Folks, did you know today is National Crouton Day? Listen, I have an odd history with croutons, and I know that you'd have to imagine that no human could say that and actually mean it. What does that even mean? You have a weird history with croutons, right? So when I was a kid, I never really was one for a salad or anything that didn't look incredibly appetizing, right? And to me, when I was a kid, that was anything that was green, anything that was not, you know, actively a piece of meat, basically. And so when I was growing up, my parents were, they were fine with the salad, and they always, you know, had the stuff in the house to make it. And part of that is you have a nice big bag of croutons sitting in the house at all times. And part of that, when you have a son who is very good at making his way downstairs and taking things out of the pantry, something that you come to find is that you're not going to be able to keep croutons in the house very long. Because, listen, I'm going to be honest with you guys. As I have gotten older, have largely moved away from super greasy foods. Not because I don't like it or anything like that, but because I have found that I am somebody who is incredibly susceptible to heartburn if I eat food that is greasy, right? And so with that, I've kind of moved away from, you know, some of the things that I used to really like, a lot of the snacks. Like, you know, I think I even talked about this the other day, but I'm not one for like a bag of chips. You know, I used to be one to sit down and I would eat an entire bag of chips without even thinking about it. And I think that when I was talking about that, I've mentioned how my snacking tendencies now are basically just whatever I can get my hands on that are going to last for a while, right? So like a bag of carrots, I am known to sit and eat while I'm like watching TV or like playing games or something like that, Bugs Bunny style, right? There's a number of different things that I could throw out there one way or another. What I will say is this. Croutons, man. Croutons. I love them. I mean, it's like that's my replacement for potato chips. It's literally just bread. It's crispy bread with a little bit of butter and whatever you like for seasonings, right? So I love them. When I was a kid, I would eat an entire bag of croutons in a couple of days. I'm not even joking. I know it sounds stupid, but that's what I was when I was a kid. Yeah, like the garlic parmesan croutons. Are you kidding me, man? So good. Anyways, now that I'm an adult, I enjoy to a level that is probably unhealthy a good chicken Caesar salad, right? And with that, I'm a person where, you know, I think that a lot of people, that they've got their portion control down pat. I've got my portion control down pat. If I'm making a salad, right, I want, you know, obviously the bowl is going to be filled with the actual salad, right, and your dressing, whatever. But on top of that, I'm going to be honest. If I'm having a chicken Caesar salad, this is what it's going to look like. You're going to have a bowl full of lettuce, right? You're going to obviously have it tossed and whatever the dressing is, right? And then on top, you're going to have two halves, right? On one half, it's going to be all chicken. And on the other half, it's going to be all croutons. Because I want to have a little bit of everything in every single bite. I don't know. Just the way that I am. I'm weird with the way that I eat. So with that, folks, if you got any opinions to share on that, you can do so by sending a text message to our studio number at 509-963-2311. And that is for anything that you hear throughout the program today or any day, really. You can always send in your opinions and I will happily respond. Now, the last national day that we have for today, I don't necessarily have a super specific connection to, but today is the National Day for Children of Fallen Patriots. So just, you know, a quick moment to acknowledge those who have lost a parent, whether it be in war or whether it be just somebody who is active in military. So thank you to everybody out there for listening for our National Day. And let's go ahead and move into our historical segment for today. So on today's date in 1846, the United States declared war on Mexico. Yeah, we haven't seen a whole lot of combatant, if you will, tendencies between the two nations since that time, which is great that we've lasted almost 200 years that way. One way or another, one of our stories today might change that, unfortunately. With that, Pope John Paul II was shot today in 1981. I don't know if you guys remember that. I don't. I was not alive. But, yeah, the Pope John Paul II was shot on this day in 1981. So with that, folks, let's go ahead and let's move past our national days and our historical segment, as we've got quite a bit to talk about for your top headlines. And with that, folks, let's start in Utah. Yes, that's right. In Utah, the fight against AI data centers is in full force as the residents of Box Elder County find themselves rallying to keep environmental and agricultural support. The Stratus Project Hyperscale Data Center, as it's been coined, would be a data center built in Box Elder County, Utah. And following plans being released, we now know that the center is planned to be twice the size of Manhattan. I'm going to say that one more time. It's planned to be twice the size of Manhattan.

feet of water from ranches in the area to the data center. Yeah, that's what we're going to do. AI is so great, and it can do so many awesome, wonderful things that let's take 1,900 acre feet of water away from the entire ranching community. And let's say, who needs them, right? We need AI. Who needs to be able to eat, and who needs to be able to actually give back to the environment that you live on when you can, you know, make photos of the president as Jesus Christ? That's so much better one way or another. Let's move on. So AKA in this case, this is directly harming the agricultural environment around them so they can cool down computers. I mean, to make it simple, right? That request would be denied following, get this, thousands of water rights protests being filed in the state. The interesting bit about this, filing a water rights protest in Box Elder County, Utah, entails a $15 payment per submission. How many people do you think submitted one of these forms? Because the answer is 4,000. 4,000 people in Utah paid $15 to put forth a piece of paper that said, we do not agree with the way that you are handling the water rights in the state. Of that, do the math. 4,000 times 15 is $60,000 in payments that the people of Utah made to stop this from happening. And that's only one leg of what's going to be an incredibly long journey for the people of Utah and Box Elder County as they try to fight against this invasive AI data center. Now, the data center, like many others across the nation, is being funded by billionaire money, right? This go-around, it's Mr. Wonderful, as he's been coined on Shark Tank, or Kevin O'Leary, as you may know him. The former Shark Tank star has made harsh claims about those who fight the project, calling them, quote, bust-in protesters, end quote, as if this is some sort of a George Soros, we need to strike up anger in the people kind of thing. Yeah, surely. Now, with this, amongst other names that he's called people, it goes to show the sheer disconnect between the nation's financially motivated and the society the majority of us actually live in, where billionaires can ruin the environment and live in qualities in basically whatever area they so please, as long as they don't have to see it from the Brooklyn high rise, right? As the project has once again been delayed, we'll keep you updated as we receive new info here on News Central. But what a situation that is. AI data centers, gotta love it, right? You got situations like that where they're trying to build an AI data center there in Utah that's twice the size of Manhattan. You have Amazon shrouding themselves with LLCs in Washington State so that they could mistakenly and misleadingly purchase a bunch of land down there in, what was it, Walla Walla? And now they're going to build a massive data center that's going to take money, or excuse me, water straight out of the Columbia River. I love it. I love it. Don't we all just love AI? It's going to steal jobs. It's going to make people lazy. It's going to take away from the ability for people to be creative. It'll ruin the art scene. It'll ruin the movie scene. And what? What do we get in return? No water, no fresh water, and what else? One way or another, in the midst of a war-induced gas crisis, a home-buying epidemic spurred by congressional failure, and AI interests taking the driver's seat over Americans' opinions, the president doubled down on just how little the taxpayer means to his decision-making. The president would be interviewed as he departed Joint Base Andrews before heading for Beijing, China this morning. When asked to what extent Americans' financial situations are motivating him to make a deal, Donald Trump replied, and I quote, not even a little bit. I don't think about Americans' financial situation. I don't think about anybody. I think about one thing. We cannot let Iran have a nuclear weapon. That's all. That's the only thing that motivates me, end quote. Those are the words of our sitting president, who campaigned his entire way through the trail on affordability. What is affordability, by the way? Let's get to that. This, of course, goes right in line with the decision-making put in place by the Trump administration, who's time and time gone against the best interests of the American people. Now, you could say that that's not necessarily factually based, but here are a couple of examples. It's evident in the Epstein files, the failed congressional stock trading ban, the war in Iran, continued military support for Israel's Lebanon attacks, amongst many other instances that I would happily throw out there if I was given the opportunity. While some may resonate with the idea that the president is merely putting safety above

0: other priorities, the vast majority has grown to a point of unrest with how constant the attacks on Americans' affordability crisis have been from this president, who, by the way, unless we're all forgetting, calls affordability a, quote, Democrat hoax, end quote. We've all seen the video, right? It's super viral right now. It shows Trump on the campaign trail where he's sitting there giving a speech to people that think that he's actually telling the truth, where he says to them, "We are going to make America affordable again." Yeah, right? In typical politician fashion, making those nice promises right there on the campaign trail. He would promise and promise and promise affordability is at the top of mind. And then when asked about affordability, what does he call it? But a Democrat hoax. Isn't that something? One way or another, folks, U.S. sources want you to believe that Iran was on the brink of creating a nuclear weapon. But the facts of the matter show a different story. In fact, the truth of the matter shows that Iran's nuclear capabilities have been exaggerated for more than 30 years now. As the first time that Benjamin Netanyahu spoke on Iran in this context, he noted that they were weeks away from a nuclear weapon. I mean, you know, and there's no problem with that. He's been saying that all this time, right? I mean, like, you know, more than enough recently, we've heard that Iran is so close to a nuclear weapon. So why is it weird that I bring that up? Why does it matter? Because that's what he said in 1996. This is not normal. This is not new. This is not something that just struck up out of the blue. This is a continued attack on Iran from Israelis administrators, the Israeli administrators, I should say, since the 1990s. And we're going to continuously be told that they're a week away from a nuclear weapon. They're a month away from a nuclear weapon. They're a year away from a nuclear weapon. Oh, well, we bombed their nuclear facilities a year ago. They will never have a nuclear weapon. But then a year later, we're in the war. Aren't we? So since then, every sitting U.S. president has felt the pressures that have been put on by Israel, and specifically Benjamin Netanyahu, who's continued to push the same messaging about Iran being close to developing a nuclear weapon and needing to be destroyed. This has been a message that presidents have denied and denied and denied and denied. You want to talk about Bush, you want to talk about Clinton, you want to talk about Obama, you want to talk about Biden. Now we got to talk about Trump. Right? Because he's the only person who's bit the bait. He's the only person who's been sitting on the back of the pig and reached out for the carrot himself. Right? So with that, let's talk about what this is. The United States' own assessments of the Iranian nuclear capability spell out a completely different story to what we've been told, which is that the United States is powering their way through Iran and taking out all of these facilities so that they can never pose a threat to the Middle East ever again. Well, they haven't changed at all. Since the beginning of the war, the assessments of their nuclear capabilities have not changed at all. Yes, we have been bombing Iran for 2 months and haven't changed a thing according directly to United States intelligence reports. I guess that's why they don't call it a war, right? Because typically a war gets something done. One way or another, folks, we move on from our headline coverage. A CNN report, which alleged the CIA and Mexican authorities conspired to take out a cartel boss, has been denied by both entities this morning. This comes as the CNN report directly noted that CIA operatives had been active in Mexico, and above that, had been directly tied to the deaths of some cartel bosses over the past year. This connection is said to have been with Mexico's ground branch unit, which operates as the nation's most solid covert operational team, right? So think CIA, think FBI, right, on special missions. Mexican Security Minister Omar Garcia Harfuch would note, and I quote, "The Mexican government categorically rejects any versions of events that seek to normalize, justify, or suggest the existence of lethal, covert, or unilateral operations by foreign agencies on Mexican soil," end quote. This was before a CNN spokesperson would double down on their original reporting, telling Reuters that, quote, "We stand by our reporting," end quote. Mexican President Claudia Sheinbaum has been public about the United States not being involved, but did note during the press conference on these events that she was unaware that CIA operatives had been active within the nation and was not in support of those actions. So It does pose a question, which is, how do you not know that the CIA is operating in your country? How do you not know that? How is that possible? Especially if they're doing things that you also supposedly, allegedly, have task forces that are supposed to be doing. I mean, let's not, you know, try and sugarcoat anything. Mexico's problem with the cartel system has been very well documented over the last while. People are living in an existential fear because of the way that these cartel systems run Mexico. And so when you look into this, it's very intriguing because Mexico constantly, when they have their elections, you constantly have people that come out and say that they're going to put Mexico first. They're going to utilize the Mexican resources that are available, and they're going to put them towards fighting against the cartels and making it a situation where Mexican people can feel safe across the entire nation. But if that was true, if Claudia Sheinbaum and her operatives, right, if they were actually fighting against the cartel system themselves, would they not know that CIA operatives are in Mexico going after the same people? Would they not be operating next to them, acting as basically pals and partners? I'm confused. I don't know about you. This comes at a time where the United States president has made comments time and time again about the progress that could be made in eliminating drug cartels across Mexico if they allowed the U.S. military and intelligence to operate within their borders. So there is part of this as well, not saying that there's any, you know, real backing behind this, but you do have to wonder, with the Mexican president coming out and saying that she had no idea that CIA operatives were making way throughout Mexico and going in with these, you know, duties to take out cartel bosses, if she was unaware of that, right? There's two options that I can see. On one hand, either it's just happening anyways, or on the other hand, I mean, we just talked about it. The president's been very clear about what his opinion is, and obviously, seeing as the Iran war, quote unquote, still is not a certified war, I mean, we've been at that for months now. Who's to say what the president would mobilize troops to go do if he didn't need to have it signed off by Congress, right? I mean, just saying. One way or another, folks, that's all we've got for that first story. But we do have more, and yes, it does have to involve your federal administration. The federal government is being sued. Who would have guessed for their attempts to paint the Lincoln Memorial blue? The Lincoln Memorial Pool is a symbol in D.C., acting as a viewing point for anybody who steps into the area, acting as a backdrop for multiple television shows and movies, and more so being representative of the area that this history was developed in, right? This, however, will be changing slightly as the president looks to paint it, and I quote, American flag blue, end quote, as he would put it. Now, this has angered some who see the historical value of keeping the pool the way it was at inception to be the most valuable possible effort as opposed to changing the pool for, you know, a cheap visual boost, right? With this, the federal government is being sued in response by the Cultural Landscape Foundation, or the TCLF, which is noted as an education and advocacy organization by themselves. The foundation is asking for a halt to be placed on the project as they claim the president and his team are in violation of the National Historic Preservation Act by not first having the project reviewed by federal sources. The contracting for the pool would be short and sweet, as the federal government handed the no-bid contract to Atlantic Industrial Coatings, who's allegedly never held or even applied for a government contract. When contacted, the company referred questioning to the Department of the Interior, but did confirm their acquisition of the contract. As of now, the move is expected to cost taxpayers, me and you, somewhere in the realm of $13 million. To paint something that nobody wants to see painted. I mean, what? Why? Who cares? You want to turn the pool blue? Why? What is that benefit? Why does it make any difference? You can't swim in the Lincoln Memorial Pool. It's illegal. It's a felony. You're not allowed to swim in the pool. But we're going to change the colors because we need it to look better. Who cares? Have you seen what some of the monuments in D.C. look like? I mean, you have to wonder if some of these decision makers have ever walked around in Washington, D.C. Because, man, when I tell you, I walked through there and there was all kinds of things going on. The Washington Monument, right? It's that big stick that goes up into the sky. And then there's the Obama one, which is the same thing, but a different color. And then you've got all of these different things that are all throughout Washington, D.C. And you've got the Vietnam War Memorial, right? You've got all kinds of different memorials of what our country has been through. And you mean to tell me that of all things, not going through and renovating different projects to make sure that we're acknowledging people that have been lost, right? Not going through and making sure that the Vietnam War Memorial doesn't have dust that's caked into everybody's names like it was for my great uncle who passed in Vietnam when I went there. There are a number of things that need to be done in Washington, D.C. And this is what we're doing? We're going to take $13 million from the taxpayer for what? To make a pool blue? Goodness. Goodness, goodness, goodness. One way or another, folks, as I noted, it is expected to cost somewhere in the realm of $13 million. And with that, we get ready to move on from your national news as we get ready to talk about what's going on here at home in Washington State. Well, and with that, folks, as I prepared for our news program today, there was a little bit of a delay that I had. I had a little bit of a delay as we were making our news program here this morning. There was a number of things for me to discuss. And so with that, we do have some Washington State news for you, but it is going to be in a slightly different format here as we go through our headlines for Washington State and we give you the information that is necessary for this morning. Now, with that, folks, I do thank you for joining me on the program and for dealing with what may be a slightly different situation than normal. Now, here's the thing. We've got a big story this morning, and there's one that needs to be talked about. One that I didn't have time to put words to, but I've got all the words in the world for. So if you do remember a few months back when about a month and some change back, when Washington State passed their income tax, right? Or the millionaire's tax, as it's been dubbed by, you know, everybody who makes the laws, one way or another. So as the income tax was created, we saw a number of big businessmen from Seattle make their way out of Seattle. And one of those names, the biggest, I should note, is Howard Schultz, the former Starbucks CEO and chairman. So if you do remember, Howard Schultz would leave Washington State as he would basically take a fireball with him and say, hey, I'm not paying 10% of my income above $1 million a year. That makes zero sense for me to do. Why would I ever live in this state if that's what I was required to do, right? And it's very interesting because, you know, we talk about what the efforts to change the tax system are going to do. We can talk about this, right? We can talk about the millionaire's tax and what benefits it could possibly bring. But what people don't understand is that billionaires and millionaires are still going to have and reserve the right to move. You can't unilaterally tax billionaires and millionaires off of the state that they live in because they're not going to live in that state. And that's what happened with Howard Schultz, and that's what's happening with Washington State. Right. So let's talk about it a little bit. He would go and he would contribute to an essay that was posted. Well, I'll give you the title of the essay. It was titled "Seattle Turns Hostile to the Great Businesses It's Made." Right. And in this, it's basically an entire hit piece, if you will, on Seattle, on Katie Wilson, on Washington State Legislature, where he says that the hired taxes and the rhetoric shared by Washington State and everybody out there in Olympia and their nice big comfy chairs, quote, demonizes businesses. End quote. Let me give you another quote from Howard Schultz here. Quote, Seattle's mayor, Katie Wilson, has chosen to cast a business as a foil rather than a partner, going on to state that her socialist rhetoric vilifies employers, even while she continues to rely on them for revenue. This obviously is incredibly true, right? I mean, Washington State is no stranger to tech, right? That's what built our state. Let's not lie here. Let's not move around what's actually happening. We didn't build the state off of timber sales, and we didn't build the state off of denying people the ability to have their opinions heard. That's not how money is generated. Money is generated by having big businesses choose your area to be the development zone for their company. That's what happened with Starbucks. That's what happened with Microsoft. That's what happened with a number of different companies, including Costco, including Amazon. I could keep going, right? But nobody wants to think about that. What we want to think about is, oh my goodness, they built a business here. How do we take all their money? I mean, let's not lie. Let's not sit here and act as though what we're seeing from the tax structure in Washington State is not directly harming people that make a better living. Listen, I'm not saying that people that make more money should not have that money also be divested into public funds, into social services, whatever the deal may be. I don't think that anybody is arguing that. What I do think is very interesting is the fact that Washington State, time and time again, even though it has a continued history of not working, wants to gear themselves more so and more so towards a tax system that harms you for the more money that you make. And that's fine for one part, right? If it's a flat percentage that you're paying of income as you go up the scale, that's one thing. But what's different is when you start making a certain amount of money and they say, okay, well, now you have to give us 10% of that. Right? It's the reason why in the WNBA, in the most recent collective bargaining association deal, or agreement deal, I should say, they went through and they made one massive shift. Now, WNBA players in a max contract make over $1 million. Do you know how many WNBA players directly denied a $1 million contract because they play in either LA or in Seattle? Because it's multiple. And one of them is Kelsey Plum, who is one of the biggest names in women's basketball history, denying a $1 million paycheck because they refuse to pay the taxes. So you have to wonder, you know, if that's what's happening with WNBA players and people that know that they're going to be making millions of dollars for years to come, like professional athletes, what do you say to a business owner, right? Especially if it's not one of these mega billionaires, right? What if it's just some mom and pop that owns a cupcake shop down the street and they barely break $1 million? They're so happy to finally have some extra funding in their back pocket that they can use to improve their business and make things better for their employees. And then guess who comes in to take it away? Not Uncle Sam. I don't know who Washington State's Uncle Sam would be. Maybe Bigfoot. Bigfoot ran in and took the money away, right? I don't know. I need a t-shirt that says that. As we continue through this essay that was published by, I will say, as this essay was published, it was in the Wall Street Journal. Okay, I just remembered that I hadn't exactly noted that. So as you continue through this essay, though, Schultz would quote, would note, cities and states don't decline overnight. They drift when public safety, fiscal stability, and economic vitality deteriorate together. Let's talk about those three notes right there. Public safety in Washington State is going down. We've seen the crime rate go up, we've seen the homelessness rate go up, and we've seen the amount of people who feel not exactly also supported in their areas of living. We've seen that go up. Right? I mean, let's not sit here and deny anything. Over my time at Central Washington University, there was a murder at the Jack in the Box. There was a robbery at the 7-Eleven. There's a dude in Vantage that got stabbed the other day. There is crime happening in Ellensburg even right now that is more so than we've seen in years and years and years. Right? So even if it is people traveling up from different areas, I don't want to hear the whole, oh, no, crime is not bad right now, because it is. It is. It's bad everywhere. And it's not just over in Seattle, and it's not just where the population centers are. It's everywhere. So let's continue. As you made your way deeper and deeper into the essay, what it goes to note is that Washington State's economic life is dwindling, and it's going down the chute, because what we've done continuously is we've made all of these moves, we've passed all these new taxes, we've passed all these new laws, which make it so that people who have the work ethic and have this sustainable drive to actually create something for their lives and go out, make the money, make the career that they want, go out, pursue that career path, right? Those people are the ones that we're taking from the most, and we're giving it to what? I mean, honestly, you can't even say that we're giving it to people who have less, because you look at what's happening with Washington State's homelessness authority. Do we remember that story? Do we remember the fact that the vast majority of the spending that's being done in Washington State for homelessness right now, even though they claim more money from you than you would ever know without actually looking into it, it goes towards advocacy. What does it mean to be an advocate against homelessness? What does that do? Nothing. It doesn't matter if I'm an advocate for you if you just got shot. It doesn't change anything. You still got shot. If I'm an advocate for you as somebody who does not have a home, what does that mean? I'm not advocating for you financially, obviously, if you look into the audits that Washington State has failed year over year over year. So where is the money going? Because advocacy doesn't work for homelessness. You can't advocate for somebody to have a home and all of a sudden they've got the food, the water, the shelter that they need to survive. And in Washington State, it seems as though people just do not understand that. So very interesting. As you continue through the essay, Howard Schultz goes on to state that he had to make his way out of Washington because of the income tax that was placed, because of the regressive tax system that we've seen take over the previous years. And above that, because of the way that the state is dwindling from both an economic standpoint and from a social standpoint. With that, ladies and gentlemen, we move past your regional news for today. I thank you for operating with me as it was in slightly a different format, and now we'll move forward to your local news. And with that, folks, we do have a local story for you. If you may remember from the last story, I noted a pretty harrowing event that took place last week, and we do have an update on the stabbing in Vantage. Folks, the perpetrator, Eduardo Salgado, a 20-year-old man out of Ellensburg, was arrested about a week ago on the Vantage Highway, where he had wrecked his car into a telephone pole. This comes following Salgado attending a party with friends and co-workers, where Salgado would become intoxicated to the point that he was urged not to drive. Because of this, a friend offered to take him back to his residence before returning to the party in a separate vehicle. Two friends of Salgado reportedly followed behind the main car, taking the man home, planning to pick up the driver for their return back to the party and dropping off, of course, Salgado and his vehicle safely at his home. This is where the attack would happen. An intoxicated Salgado in the passenger seat of his own vehicle would attack the driver, stabbing him in the neck before he was able to run out of the car and go to the second vehicle trailing behind with the friends involved. Salgado would then allegedly hop in the driver's seat of the car before he would race down the highway and eventually end up where cops found him, in a telephone pole. Salgado is currently being held in Kittitas County Jail with a bail of $250, and that is all of the information that we have right now as it pertains to that case. So, as we do get more, we will bring it to you here on the air on 88.1 The Berg and News Central. With that, folks, let's talk a little bit about what's going on around campus as we make our way through the remainder of the week. Allow me just a second here, so I'm going to stand up and wave my arm around, see if I can get my lights to come back on. Maybe. One way or another, folks, happens. You know, if I'm sitting here and I'm too idle for a little while, maybe I need to throw my arms around in the air more. But maybe if I just did that, I would keep it alive one way or another. With that, let's talk about the events as we make our way into Friday. It starts today as we've got My Brain, the Best and the Worst Part of Me. It's going to be where you can explore neurodivergence and get more information on what that all looks like. This is from noon to 1 p.m. today, and it is presented over at CWU Linwood, it looks like. So there is a flyer and a pre-registration for the Zoom call online right now. Again, that takes place from noon to 1, and all of these events are going to have information online at cwu.edu/events. Now, tomorrow is the records and retention management training here on campus. That's going to be an event that you can enroll for right now, as everyone is responsible for the records they receive, create, and maintain, including electronic records. This is going to be an event that you can make your way out to learn about all kinds of things regarding that. And that's going to be it for today's events. Of course, by the way, that was an event from 3 to 4 p.m. I believe I noted that, but I may not have. Coming into tomorrow, we have Spring Industry Day. Yes, that's right, folks. From 10 to 11:30 a.m., there will be a Q&A employer panel in the Cirque Theater. From noon to 1:30 p.m., there will be a networking lunch in Sue Lombard's Dining Hall. And from 2 to 5 p.m., there will be a career fair in the Cirque Ballroom tomorrow. So that is an event that will basically take place all day, and Industry Day is for all majors, with a special focus on the College of Business, Aviation, Hospitality, Tourism, and event management, wine studies, apparel, textiles, and merchandising. So with that, folks, as we move forward, there will be the Wildcats Talk tomorrow, where speaker Melanie Peterson will share her leadership journey, followed by a Q&A, and there will be pizza. That's going to be in the Cirque Pit tomorrow, and that'll take place from 2 to 3 p.m. Before You're in Town, the musical takes place tomorrow night. That is from 7:30 to 10 p.m., and that is going to take place, it appears, let's see here. I've got some weird lagging going on my page here where it's like, it'll pop up and it's like, the time will pop up, but the location won't. I don't know. One way or another, we do have everything right here, and it appears as though this will take place in the Department of Theater and Film. So with that, it's You're in Town, the musical. That will take place then, and tickets are available online through Wildcat Tickets. With that, you will also, on Friday, have the Lego Movie being shown. That'll be from 7 to 9 p.m. in the Cirque Theater for this week's movie night. And you will also, again, have You're in Town taking place on Friday. Again, you can find those tickets online on cwu.edu/events. And the final event that we'll have going through Friday will be Showtime at Central. Showtime at Central is a talent show style event where students compete for a cash prize of $200 and the audience cheers to determine who will win the prize. They can also be booed off the stage. Whoa. Hey, this sounds fun. One way or another, that's going to be from 8 to 10 p.m. in the Cirque Ballroom this Friday. So if you are interested in that, you can make your way on out to that event. And that will take us into this weekend where actually, let's just go ahead and cover it. You're in Town will have their shows on Saturday and Sunday as well. 7:30 to 10 p.m. on Saturday and 2 to 4:30 p.m. on Sunday. And I'm sure that you can find those tickets online at the very same location as the remainder of their events that we talked about. With that, folks, that's going to do it for the events coverage for this week. Let's look into what the weather is going to look like here around Ellensburg. Yes, folks, we've got all kinds of rain today. You know, I was talking about it earlier this morning with a couple folks around the station, but man, it was pouring when I walked out of my house this morning. You know, I, my entire life, have lived in places where if it's really raining, you know, you can kind of hear it on the roof. But now, in the place that I live in, I am in the basement, right? So I don't hear the roof. I don't have a roof over me. I mean, I do, you know, but it's the floor to the main story. So I don't get to hear if there's rain coming down. And so I, you know, I typically, how it looks like for me is I wake up in the morning, you know, I'm in whatever pajamas I was wearing the night before, I'll throw on some shoes, walk upstairs, start my car, come back downstairs, brush my teeth, change my clothes, and leave, right? And so this morning, I walk out, and I mean, I'm sitting there in like a t-shirt and shorts and like cowboy boots, and I walk out the door, and it's just pouring. I'm like, man, I don't want to walk through this. I have a little carport that my car sits under, and it's like, oh, I have to walk to the one area that's outside where all the water dumps off of the edge of the carport onto my back. Oh, terrible. One way or another, it is, of course, going to be rainy today. A high of 57 with showers expected throughout the day with a low of 43. We'll have west-northwest facing winds at about 29 miles per hour throughout the day before tomorrow spells out a high of 61 with a low of 39. Northwest facing winds at about 26 miles per hour tomorrow before Friday we'll have 23 mile an hour winds, so we're dwindling slowly throughout the week. I will also be greeted on Friday with a high of 56 and a low of 36, so about a 20 degree difference throughout that day, and that is going to take us through the end of the week. So with that, folks, we're going to go ahead and send it off to a quick break, but actually, no, we're not. We're going to keep it right here for a moment, as now we do, of course, have our segment for today from Memphis Albright. So we're going to send it off to Memphis's segment here, then we will send it off to a break following, and then when we come back, we'll have your sports segment for you as we wrap up the program for today. So without any further ado, let's see what Memphis has for us today.
1: Hello all, and welcome back to Memphis's event segment. For those who don't know, I just come on here and talk about some of our clubs and organizations. And today we are doing another club highlight, which is PISA. PISA, for those who don't know, is the Pacific Islander Student Association. So here's my sit-down interview with one of their officers. I hope you enjoy it. Today I am here with
2: Jada Aurelia.
1: And what is your graduating class?
2: 2028.
1: And what is your major?
2: It is nutrition, so food and food science, and a minor in behavioral health.
1: And then what is your position in the Pacific Islander Student Association?
2: I am the president currently.
1: And then what does a typical meeting look like for your club or going to look like for your club?
2: So because we just kind of started, we just had our info session on Friday at like from 4 to 6. So we're still trying to come up with some dates, but I'm guessing it's definitely going to be on Friday since there's less like clubs meeting during those times. It's really just trying to get to know each other, playing some really calming music, hopefully having food or games, getting to know each other so we can come up with more fun ideas for meetings.
1: Alrighty, and then what events do you host and take part in, or what are you planning on doing?
2: Well, we do host the Polyfest, which is a really big celebration every year. Sadly, we do not have it this year, but next year we're definitely planning on it. And I definitely want to do more lake days when I take people to the lake, listen to some reggae music, and eat some good food, having fun times. Also just supporting other events and of other ESC clubs, and just making sure we're also a support system for them too.
1: Alrighty, and then what can students who are interested or just looking for more information find when they're looking into you guys?
2: So we do have an Instagram. It's CW PISA, so PISACW. We will be posting on there, especially with our meetings and things we want to be doing with you guys. So if you have any questions or concerns or ideas, please DM us.
1: Is there anything else that you'd like to add to the conversation that we haven't already talked about?
2: I just want to say that PISA is trying to just make a loving, inclusive community. It's not just the Pacific Islanders we're focusing on. We're focused on every island, every Islander. We want to represent every community, but also the Micronesian and Polynesian community here. So thank you.
1: That's all for me, and I hope you all enjoy the rest of the program.
0: And with that, folks, we're going to send it off to a quick break as we go ahead and we have some music in between now and when we finish out the sports segment for today. So with that, folks, enjoy this. Does to me, Luke Combs and Eric Church on 88.1 The Burg.

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4: And with that, folks, welcome back to the Sports Report. You are here on News Central as we get ready to dive into what's going on around sports here on campus and beyond. Now, folks, I will say, as you may remember from earlier in the week, we do not have any Central Washington University sports this week. Now, next week, at the end of the week, you'll be able to look forward to the track and field championships for the NCAA taking place in Emporia, Kansas. But that is going to be quite a while away. So with that, folks, let's go ahead and let's dive into a little bit of the sports that we do have going on around the area. More specifically, let's talk about your Mariners, right? So yesterday's game was very interesting, and as a lot of us Mariners fans have seen as the year has gone long, the hitting has really been interesting, right? They've fallen behind in some places. Some players have been playing a lot better than they have in years past, and that was exemplified yesterday by a couple of players as the Mariners played against the Houston Astros. Now, of course, the divisional rival was going to be an interesting one way or another, specifically as your Mariners coming into yesterday's game were 20-22. So really fighting for an AL wild card slot, still trying to make their way to the top of the division and uncrown the current top of the AL West, which is the Athletics of, sorry, I was trying to remember where they were, but I just remembered that Sacramento, Oakland, they don't really have a place right now, one way or another. Let's talk about this game yesterday with your Seattle Mariners and the Houston Astros. Now, like I said, this was a game where we kind of had an exemplification, right, of what it meant to be a Mariner, because as we've watched this year go long, your Seattle Mariners coming into yesterday to face off against the Astros had a lot to prove, right? So with that, obviously, Brendan Donovan back in the lineup for the Seattle Mariners over the last couple of days. He would go 1-for-4 on the day, drew a walk as well, as the Houston Astros pitching was really falling behind. Julio Rodriguez, who's been playing really well recently, went 0-for-5 yesterday, while Josh Naylor went 1-for-5, so definitely nice to see him picking up a hit at the very least, even if he wasn't going to have a great day. Then the big story of the day came from the 4 slot and the 5 slot, right? So Cal Raleigh, he came into yesterday riding a 36 at-bat streak without a hit. Throughout that time, it was a majority strikeouts, and yesterday, he came into the game on a heater. He walked once, had 2 hits, he scored 3 times in 4 at-bats. So, that was great. Not only that, but Randy Arozarena, who came right after him in the batting lineup, hit 4-for-4 yesterday with 3 RBIs on a homer. So, Randy Arozarena had a great game for himself. The other player that you may have noted from yesterday was Dominic Canzone. Yes, that's right. The Mariners' young right fielder came out and hit a grand slam, which would put the Mariners right ahead of the Astros. That game would end up with a 10-2 final score, as the Mariners really had a great game for themselves. You saw the MLB debut of Domingo Gonzalez as he came in to finish out the game for the Mariners with an 8-run lead. He would pitch for an inning to the tune of 1 hit, 1 walk, and 1 strikeout. With that, folks, a great game for the Mariners yesterday, and we look forward to see how PNW sports are going to continue throughout the remainder of the week. We will catch you next time as we once again dive into what's going on in sports around the area. With that, folks, thank you for joining me on the Sports Report, and I'll catch you next time. Folks, for News Central, I, of course, have been Ryan Gildersleeve. I hope that you enjoyed the program today, and I hope that we were able to teach you something, or maybe you were able to learn something one way or another. Now, with that, there's a couple of different things where basically what you're going to see as the year goes long is, you know, as we make our way towards the end of this year, we've got a number of different things that we're covering. We've got a number of different things that we're watching. And so with that, specifically as it pertains to some of our headline stories, I encourage you, if you do have anything that you feel like was missed on the program, if you do feel like there was a story that we've been covering that didn't get an update, something like that, do feel free, please, whether it be texting our studio number at 509-963-2311, or whether it be adding in on an email to our email at news@cw.edu, one way or another, we would love to have that information to benefit the program. So with that, I thank everybody actually who texted into the program here today, as they were able to give me a nice little correction. So with that, we're looking pretty well. With that, folks, thank you for joining the program today. Thank you for texting in with me, and we will catch you next time on News Central, whether it be tomorrow morning. I will be on the program at around 8, though that, of course, not being News Central. News Central will be back on Friday, 9 to 10 a.m. So with that, folks, thanks for joining me this morning. I hope that you're having a good one, and I hope that the remainder of your day goes as you are intending. With that, folks, let's go ahead. We're going to toss you off to some of our sponsors to end out the hour, and then you will have your regularly scheduled studio programming. Thank you, folks, and I'll catch you next time.
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You're listening to Ditch the Cord, the 11 a.m. show on 88.1 The Berg, Ellensburg's home for music. Here we are just playing Fairtrade by Drake featuring Travis Scott. And now for the show segment, we're going to be talking about famous birthdays of the day. Just because everyone has a birthday. It's some celebrities are going to have birthdays on some cool days. Let's start off for today, May the 13th. We have Morgan Wallen, the country music megastar. We also have Robert Pattinson, the famous actor known for Twilight as well as Batman. And the Batman Part 2 recently had some photos

from the show, from the movie released by the director, getting ready for the movie release, which I believe is next year. But the shots appeared to be in a snowy winter environment for Batman. Looked very cool. It's directed by the same guy who made the original Planet of the Apes movies of the 21st century that were really acclaimed. But to keep on to that birthday magic, we have Stevie Wonder, the legendary blind musician, known for some of his greatest music of the 70s. And we also have Debbie Ryan, the Disney Channel star, who's in many stuff, such as Radio Rebel. Hey, I'm a radio host, gotta shout it out. But also on Jesse. We also have Jackson Dart, the NFL quarterback of the New York Giants. It's his birthday today. As well as Dennis Rodman, the NBA Hall of Famer, most notably played for the Chicago Bulls of the 90s, one of the greatest rebounders in the sport has ever seen, and also the father of Trinity Rodman, the megastar on the U.S. women's soccer team. Those genes just run greatness, right? It is also Stephen Colbert's birthday. It's also Richie Valens' birthday, the late artist who most notably known for making the song La Bamba. And if you don't know much about it, I would highly recommend you go watch the dramatized biopic of his life, La Bamba. It's an amazing movie, strong cast of Latino representation, great songs, and it's just a great, you really get to learn a lot about the music of history, stuff like that, yeah. Keeping it on with the birthdays, we also have Darius Rucker, the country star's birthday is today. It's also Pusha T, the rap artist's birthday today. Switching over to sports birthdays, we also have Yaya Toure, the African soccer player who played with Messi in Barcelona. It's also Lukaku's birthday. He is the Belgian striker who played for the Premier League for many years and scored many goals. But that's it for the birthdays for today. But we'll keep on playing the music. We have next up Golden by Spandau Ballet.

That was Golden by Spandau Ballet. It is around 11:25 here on Ellensburg's home of music, 88.1 The Berg, here on Ditch to Chord, host Callahan. Just getting up with some music. We're going to play a few more songs, then head into the mid-hour sponsor break, and then jump back into some segments to talk about. But let's jump into Carry That Weight by The Beatles.

0: That was Carry That Weight by the Beatles, a short little jam. Question for you, all the listeners listening in to the show. Do you prefer the Beatles or Queen? Two iconic English bands. Which one do you prefer? I want you to think about that while we let our sponsors roll in.
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That was The Things We Do for Love by 10cc. Now we're right back from that break, and we're jumping right into that music. So let's play one more song before we get into another segment. Boredom of Tyler, the Creator, and Rex Orange County.

0: drive's over. We got some tickets to see
1: that. That was Boredom of Tyler the Creator and Rex Orange County. Now for our short sports segment. A little tongue twister there. We're going to start off with the NBA playoffs. The other night, the Spurs and Wolves went into a deep series with the Spurs winning, going up 3-2 in the series. And the winner will be playing OKC in the Western Conference Finals. And as for baseball, Cal Raleigh finally broke his hitting slump. He was 0-for-38 in his at-bats, but he broke that with two hits last night in a game that the Mariners won against the Astros 10-2, thanks to a large part by a stellar performance by Randy Arozarena, who went 4-for-4, and Dom Cazzone, who had a grand slam. As for NBA again, the NBA draft lottery concluded with the Wizards getting the first pick, followed by the Jazz, Grizzlies, and Bulls. Some of the other drama going on that night was the Pacers, who were bad all year. Many concluded that they were tanking, but they did trade for a player during the midseason mark, where they traded their first-round draft pick for Ivica Zubac, who is a good center, albeit he is a good center, to the Clippers. But it was top four protected, meaning that if the pick was in the top four, they would still get to keep their pick. But the pick, sadly, went to five, meaning the Clippers got the best chance possible to get the high draft pick. And this year's draft class is nothing short but special, with many great talent across the board, including great young guards and great young guards later on in the draft. But the top four, I think, are all forwards. So you're going to get great mix of talent this year in the draft. And that's about it for sports for this week. For campus announcements here on Central Washington, we have the Industry Days tomorrow. Get to meet a bunch of companies and all types of industries, or look at some of the graduate options. That will be tomorrow in the ballroom in the CERC. There's more information on that you can find on the website, but I believe lunch will also be provided right before the job fair, which is great. So that's about it for our little segments. We'll play a couple more songs and then talk again.

you, and I need to treat you better. Wish you could live forever, so we could spend more time together. I love you, mama.

That was apparently by J. Cole, a great song, one of my favorites by J. Cole, because it's really just shows off his emotional lyrical ability, and I really enjoy that part of him. But to talk about again more campus announcements, we have the Wildcat Talk, where you can listen to a guest speaker, Melanie Peterson, tomorrow at 2 p.m. in the Circ Pit, and pizza will be provided, which is great. If it works with my schedule, I would like to go because I've gone to a few Wildcats talk before, and they're really insightful. You could learn something about maybe a faculty member or someone from the community, learn about their life story or some lessons that you can apply to yourselves. It's just great overall. And then talk about a short segment, go over some of the movies coming out soon. We have Obsession, which is this new horror, I believe a little bit of comedy, but it's a movie coming out, kind of under the radar just because the cast members aren't really well known, but it features a guy and his girlfriend, and his girlfriend is a little too clingy to him, maybe too a little obsessive, given the title Obsession. But you'll find just a crazy relationship between the two there. I think it might be have some body horror in there. I'm not too sure, but it's definitely like psychological horror, just a big drama. We also have coming out soon Mandalorian and Grogu, which is the new Star Wars movie coming out. And they're really just not marketing this movie all that much to what I'm seeing, to be honest. I don't think this movie will do well up to their expectations there at Disney, but maybe I'm wrong, but those are the movies that really I think that have a real big chance of getting to your eyes on the screens. Later on in the month, we have the Backrooms movie, of course, directed by 20-something-year-old director Kane Parsons, who really hasn't done anything yet in the industry, but given his age, that really makes no surprise. But everyone is giving him high praise for the movie, despite maybe not the great writing on the movie, but directing wise looks amazing. It's going to be a little liminal space horror movie, a little drama. Chiwetel Ejiofor, I believe his name is. He was in the Doctor Strange movie and some other movies, but it looks interesting. I'm sure many people will go out and see it. But that's about it for the movie segment. And as I look at the time, it's 11:48 here on 88.1 The Berg. So with that, I think I'm just going to say thank you for listening. The music will keep on playing, but the show host will shift at the hour mark. And we have a couple more songs to play out. But I just want to thank you again for listening here on 88.1 The Berg, Ellensburg's home for music. Host Callahan of Ditch to Chord Radio. All right, we'll play on some more songs. We've got some just random songs. We got Life is Beautiful by Larry June and The Alchemist. We have Tin Man by America and The Heart Part 6 by Kendrick Lamar and On and On by Mother Mother. But again, thank you, and this will be the end of the show for today. But I'll see you next week here on 88.1 The Berg.

mind. You rap about with these children. We linked you because it's in their Bible. You've already stated that. I was just wondering what your thoughts were on whether you thought you really had an impact on a lot of the young people and whether you thought it was negative or positive.

0: What we gonna do right here is go back. Way back. Way back. Space
1: back. All right. On the Lunchtime Rewind, we throw it back. Yeah, back. 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
0: 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Way back.
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0: Yo! Hey! 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Mister! 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Now! Yellow car! Taxi cab!
1: Don't worry, you caught us right on time. We're playing throwbacks for the 12 o'clock hour here on 88.1 The Burg.

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3: 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Is law school in your future? Join the Law and Justice Department on May 12th in Shaw Smizer Hall from 4:30 to 6:30 to talk with law and justice students and professionals. Hear directly from four practicing attorneys, two current law students, and the Associate Director of Admission at Seattle University School of Law. Get real insights and ask questions to learn what it takes to succeed on the path to law school.

there, Wildcats. I'm Lillian from CW Hype, here to let you know what's happening on campus today, May 13th. This is the Hype Minute. Voting for the ASCWU general election is open now. You can cast your vote on CWU Engage through the Suitable app. Your voice matters. Wildcat Pantry is hosting the Second Harvest Mobile Market today in the McIntyre parking lot. You can stop by between 12 and 2 p.m. to stock up on up to 2 weeks' worth of free groceries. Wildcats Talk will be held tomorrow in the Cirque Pit. You can come by at 2 p.m. to hear from speaker Melanie Peterson as she shares her leadership journey. Free pizza will also be provided. Well, that's all we have for today, Wildcats. We'll be back throughout the week to let you know what's happening on campus, and you can follow our socials at CW Hype for more. This has been the Hype Minute.

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And that was Kneecap. I thought I'd start off. I've been getting into listening to a lot of Kneecap lately, and so I thought it was fair to start the hour off. I mean, it's not Hood or their other song, Guilty Conscience, you know, but it's great nonetheless. I could listen to it for hours. It is currently 1:00 PM. I'm your host, Aaron, for the next hour. We're going to listen to mostly on what I feel fit for this hot, this nice, cold spring day. You know, it's about time. A nice break from the clouds or the sunlight was well needed. So up next, we're going to listen to a little bit of Tiger Army and Operation Ivy.

And that was Operation Ivy. You know, I'm finally coming around to becoming a Tim Armstrong fan. You know, as a person myself of blessed with the peak image of aging punk, the Ballad of the Aging Punk, a nice receding hairline. I know I can rely on other punks who have set the image of just getting tattoos on your head all over the place. I'd like to thank you for listening today, and shout out to the Gaming Commission. If there's any gaming commissions out there listening, no one in particular. I mean, you know who you are. So, nice break from that. We're going to listen to a little bit of London Calling by The Clash and then The Smiths.

0: if you were to just literally just go up and you don't know anything about, like, who they are, their company culture, and so on and forth, it's not really going to be easy for you when it comes to trying to create, like, a conversation and build interest between a lot of these employers. Mm-hmm. So honestly, learning about what they do, what roles they offer, and being ready to reference key facts from their business into conversation will honestly help you the most. And then also, showing employers that you have done your homework will show that you are literally putting in the effort and that you're invested in learning more about specifically their company. So in the end, just prepare thoughtful questions that are specific to each company.
1: How many companies do you think you should really reach? How many top companies do you think you should?
0: I think, honestly, top five.
1: Okay.
0: I think any more than that, it's going to be overwhelming for you, and it's also going to be overkill. Sort of like how when you're applying for jobs, it's good to apply for a bunch of jobs, but you're not going to be applying for, like, over 50 to 100 different jobs, because that's, like, 50 to 100 different cover letters you're going to be writing.
1: Yeah. So what you're going to do now is, once you've kind of prepared, you've found what companies you're most interested in, it's time to polish your resume. So what you want to do is you want to bring some printed copies of your resume. 10 to 15 is pretty good, but bring even more, because there's going to be 37 companies here.
0: I heard that bringing premium cardstock paper really impressed them. I printed out my sister's resume at, like, an Office Depot, and she was like, oh my gosh, I don't even think I want to give this out.
1: It was too nice.
0: Yeah.
1: So bring some printed copies of your resume. You're going to want to make sure your resume is up to date and free of errors. It's probably a little too late to reach out to one of our career counselors to get some help on your resume, but on our website, we do have some resources. On the career skills drop-down section, you can find it's, I think it's like create a resume and cover letter.
0: Yeah.
1: I'm pretty sure that's what it's called. I mean, there's templates and tips to get you started, or so you can improve the current one you already have. Like I said, make sure you're bringing plenty of resumes, at least 10 to 15. But if it was me, I think I would bring more, because I don't think you can be, like, over-prepared for an event like this. And then when it comes to handing out those resumes, prioritize giving those resumes to your top target employers. So those, like, top five. But don't hesitate to give them out to additional employers, because it doesn't hurt. Because you'll talk to those top five employers, and then you'll probably still want to go talk to others, because maybe you're going to be like, employer three, I don't want to do that at all. They're not what I want. So yeah, bring extras and hand those out to everybody. And what you're going to need to do is prepare your elevator pitch.
0: Elevator pitches, they're like one of the things where it can be really good to have on hand, but you have to keep yourself in check when it comes to not, like, over-talking when it comes to being yourself. You honestly want to keep it really short and simple while keeping your best qualities in check. So when it comes to needing to develop and rehearse an introduction about yourself, try to keep it around 30 seconds to provide yourself with enough time to, like, overall give your name, background, and goals without taking a lot of time and then dragging on and losing interest. Literally, if you continue with, like, run-on sentences, adding, like, and this and so forth, people are not going to be interested in wanting to continue to talk to you, because then their mind is going to generally look somewhere else.
1: It's going to wander.
0: Mm-hmm. So your best bet is just give them your name, your background, your goals, your key skills and experiences, and what you're looking for. So literally, say, for example, you're writing an essay and you got to give them your hook. Obviously, hooks can't be two different paragraphs. They literally have to be within a couple of sentences in order to grab the attention of whoever is reading it. And that's what your goal is, but in an interaction with another human being.
1: Yeah. There was a thought I was kind of having about when I was, you know, thinking of all this. Sometimes it's really intimidating to go talk to people and do that.

0: of stuff.
1: Oh yeah.
0: And you should rehearse it in private at your own home.
1: Yeah,
0: your,
1: I like to.
0: Or your dorm.
1: I have like this Minecraft plushie, and I like to do that with my dog plushie. I have like a script right here. Start reading it.
0: Yeah.
1: I say, "Hi, my name is Gurdil Darty."
0: Do you look in the mirror when you do it too sometimes?
1: Oh, that would be embarrassing.
0: But I was thinking, like, if you still aren't very confident going in, maybe don't speak to those top employers that you have on your list right away. Maybe you go to a few that you aren't necessarily interested in, just so you can get a little real world experience beforehand. But yeah, try to keep it succinct and on point. Don't ramble. Don't ramble like I do all the time. Blah, blah, blah, blah. The next thing you want to do is you're going to want to dress the part. So dressing appropriately is one of the best things you can do to make a good first impression.
1: How many times have you seen someone like show up in pajamas or nothing like professional related?
0: Oh, I've plenty of times I've seen people show up in pajamas, tie-dye clothing that smells like patchouli oil. Just not professional or business casual. If you need clothes, we have a professional clothing closet in our office in Bullion 206.
1: It's completely free. You don't need to return it.
0: Just come and get free clothes, and you can look good and have a better chance of getting a job.
1: Please, we need it. We get a bunch of donations, and it's all waiting for every student and alumni here.
0: Exactly. So you want to make sure whatever you're wearing is clean, neat, and well-fitting. As we said, don't wear overly casual items.
1: I mean, you could show up in like that one SpongeBob episode where he has to go get that professional headshot, and on his way.
0: This is not an episode. What is this, like season 10 or something?
1: I think it was like a headshot where he was going for his driver's license exam.
0: Oh,
1: and like on his way, he just gets so dirty and messed up. But like on the way, once he gets to like the boating school, he's just like the worst shape
0: ever. Is
1: this
0: late?
1: Not late.
0: No,
1: I think it's like an early, era episode.
0: I don't remember this for some reason.
1: There's like so much episodes I remember, especially Doodle Bob. That's like the main
0: classic
1: one.
0: Anyways,
1: dressing the part.
0: Dress the part. Your appearance is the first thing a recruiter is going to notice, and if you don't look professional, you've already put yourself in a hole. I think of a quote sometimes from Deion Sanders. Who said, if you look good, you feel good. If you feel good, you play good. If you play good, they pay good. Which is true.
1: But don't trust too good. You don't want to show up to like your McDonald's interview using or wearing like a tuxedo or a blazer.
0: I would.
1: You would?
0: Why not? What's the worst thing that could happen? Just not.
1: That's true.
0: Yeah.
1: All right. And then, I mean, the next thing, come with questions.
0: Yeah.
1: I mean, besides spitting out your elevator pitch, it's also good to learn more, because there's always things that you won't be able to learn from just generally researching the company that you are looking to apply for. So preparing questions for that company roles and doing research beforehand and then during that conversation will help you when it comes to figuring out the overall culture, growth, day-to-day work, and other things that might be important to you when it comes to going into the workforce for your specific major. Try to avoid questions in general when it comes to things that you can look up or are expected of you to generally know when it comes to that specific company. And then make sure your questions are generally interested and curious about the company instead of like something very like poor, like, hey, how much do you guys usually pay students?
0: How much would I make? They're going to be like, no, all you care about is making money and not helping make the company better. You're going to want to be confident and engaged. How good are you at making eye contact?
1: It's a good thing Bruce isn't here, because it's hard for me. It's hard for me, and I know it's hard for a lot of students as well when it comes to making eye contact.
0: Mm-hmm. I'm not good at it.
1: I don't know how like Bruce is able to do it, where it's just like straight death stare as we're doing like an interview.
0: Sometimes I feel like eye contact is just too intense.
1: It's too intense, and it, I feel like I have to.
0: I'm purposely trying to make you feel uncomfortable right now. No, I think there are some. I was curious about this because making eye contact is really important. But there's some hacks if you are bad at it. Like you can look at someone's nose instead of their eyes. Or
1: I can look at the hat you're wearing.
0: Yeah, the hat. Are you doing that right now?
1: No.
0: Oh, okay.
1: I think it would be awkward if I was looking at someone's like forehead as we're doing like.
0: Okay. Well, yeah. I'm looking at your forehead. Can you tell?
1: Somewhat.
0: Oh, really? Yeah. Okay. Or you could stare between the eyes too.
1: Yeah.
0: Maybe instead of having to. I don't know.
1: That works. Or if you're lucky enough, I actually learned recently. Well, not recently, but like a year or two ago, mm-hmm. where if you are doing interviews via Zoom. And I think NVIDIA released a thing with AI where you can literally have AI, like, actually have your eyes looking directly into the camera. So it looks like...
0: Oh, my gosh.
1: It's really cool.
0: That's a cheat
1: code. But creepy. But, yeah, it's a real cheat code where you can be, like, literally looking at your script or something for, like, answers for an interview. And then you could have, like, AI making it look like you're looking directly into the camera. It's super creepy, but I thought it was amazing.
0: It is. No, I don't like that. That's cheating. But yeah, work on making eye contact and introduce yourself clearly. Offer a handshake if appropriate. Maybe some people don't want to do that.
1: I think it would be real funny if you have to give a handshake to 5 or 6 different employers at a table.
0: Yeah.
1: Yeah.
0: Just one after another.
1: Mm-hmm.
0: I think a handshake is good when you meet them or when you leave. To go to another spot. But
1: how would you deal with when it comes to giving a handshake for a student? Because I know there's always, like, at a lot of these career fairs, there's always, like, 5 to 6 or even, like, 8 employers at times at, like, a specific table.
0: I don't know. Maybe give a handshake to...
1: Like, the main person.
0: The main person you talk to, maybe. Or, I don't know, maybe it's a power move to give handshakes to 5 people. Especially if the other people are talking to, like, another student, just go in and give a handshake to that person, too. No, I think make sure if you're giving a handshake, it's appropriate. But, yeah, don't squeeze their hand either.
1: Oh,
0: Don't do an awkward handshake.
1: I've had handshakes with other – or some people, like, especially employers, who just give me a death grip when it comes to a handshake.
0: Yeah.
1: I was like – Yeah, it's good to, like, it gives you, like, a thing to remember, like, oh my gosh, this guy has, like, a really strong, like, death grip.
0: Yeah.
1: But generally, it shouldn't be like that. It should just be, like, a casual, but, like, a polite thing to do.
0: Yeah. But also, don't, like, give a limp handshake.
1: Really?
0: Those are so awkward and just, have you ever just shook someone's hand and they're just, like, there's no pressure? Here, like... Shake my hand and like...
1: Oh, okay.
0: Yeah, like...
1: Okay, I get that. Because when I do a handshake, it's just like a proper handshake.
0: Yeah, yeah.
1: But not like... I don't want to do
0: it. Yeah, nobody's going to want to hire someone with a limp handshake. I'm just going to be honest. So when you're speaking with them, listen actively and respond thoughtfully. You know, pay attention to what they're saying and, you know, try to engage and have a conversation with them. Take your time and don't rush from booth to booth, especially at those top... target employers you want to talk to. Make sure you're having a good engaged conversation with them and, you know, maybe spend 5 minutes with them. It goes from 2 to 5. So you've got 4 hours to talk with people. I think 5 minutes is probably a good amount. They probably don't want to talk too much to one person, but
1: I think ideally if the conversation is going good, I don't think you should limit yourself in terms of time,
0: yeah, that's a good
1: but
0: point.
1: I think your best bet is try to keep it going. If you aren't able to maintain that conversation because there's not really anything much to add, just try to wrap it up, I think, in terms of something that's polite,
0: mm-hmm.
1: but comes off that you were engaged,
0: yeah.
1: instead of something where you're trying to escape the conversation.
0: Yeah, that's a good point. I think if you're going to talk for a while, it better be if you're getting interviewed. And by the way, you might get interviewed.
1: Oh, yeah.
0: Yeah, I've seen students get jobs right at the job fair.
1: I didn't realize it, but when I saw, like, actual employers, like, pulling off students to the side for, like, mm-hmm. some of the side tables outside of the Cirque Ballroom, I didn't realize that they were actually literally doing interviews on the spot.
0: And, yeah, that's pretty cool. I never went to a career fair when I was in college. And when I, the first time I worked at one, I was like, wait, these guys are just getting jobs right now. They didn't have to like search. They just went here and got it. It's pretty cool. And it's okay to step outside your comfort zone and network with other people. Cause I think that's one of the biggest things about career fairs is just the networking aspect, because we mentioned earlier, it's face to face. It's not like you're on LinkedIn just messaging somebody and just being like, well, I hope they message me back or something. You know, you're actually they're there to talk to you and they want to talk to you. So this is like the ultimate time to network.
1: All right. And then one other thing as well, following up with employers. So when you get their contact info and then their business card as well, sending a, if things go well, sending a thank you message within 24 to 48 hours after everything has happened is a good way to like keep them like keep you in their minds.
0: Yeah.
1: But also showing how you are literally engaged and interested with their company. Most people tend, because of like the hassle of doing it, they don't tend to do it, but realistically it's a good thing to do just by saying thank you and then also mentioning something specific like from your conversation with like within that email. So in order to reinforce your interest within that company and then also keeping that contact in the future. So if you do ever want to reach back out to them, they know you and have you in mind for potential like job opportunities or internships.
0: Yeah, exactly. You have any other thoughts about career fairs? Anything you've noticed since you've worked with us?
1: I'm trying to think.
0: What do you, you kind of have a special thing you do.
1: Fairs. I got a special thing. I don't really like or talking about it because it's not really applicable to like a lot of students because it's like an art-based major. But for me as
0: Wait, are you talking about doing
1: film?
0: Okay.
1: So as a film major, a lot of these career fairs don't apply to me because a lot of them are more business-related or engineering-based jobs. So as a film major, that's more of like an art major. There's not really a lot of employers or really any employers that do come for a lot of these career fairs. But I did realize recently that despite that, I can actually still talk to these employers and engage with them. And I was actually, like, during this conversation right now, I was debating about maybe during the career fair tomorrow, I probably might actually talk to some employers, grab their business cards, and see if they're interested in doing a lot of or any production work over the summer. Because I have my own motion picture company, so I think I might do that and see if I can do that sort of work.
0: I think the Kittitas County Coroner's Office would be really interested.
1: Maybe. I think there would be some legal issues with filming over there, but I'll give it a try.
0: Yeah, no, but I think that's a cool, cool idea to kind of work it with what you're doing. Yeah. But I was going to say, though, one of the things you do at the career fairs, though, is you do headshots.
1: Oh, yeah.
0: Yeah.
1: I didn't. Okay. Well, that's a whole other thing.
0: Okay.
1: It's not. But, yeah, we do professional headshots, and that can also be another thing that we do also talk about. But realistically, a lot of these professional headshots that we do for students and alumni, of course, they're free for students, and you're able to get your professional headshots done. Typically, we usually have them done from a week from the career fair.
0: Yeah.
1: Sometimes if we have like an excessive amount of photos that we do end up getting, because sometimes they range from like the 50 to 100 range when it comes to photos that we do have to process and edit after everything has been done from the career fair. Usually it does take like a week or so because I'm usually the one who's editing them.
0: Yeah, then you put like Snapchat filters over them too, right? Like anime filters. It's
1: as cool as that would be. Sadly, no.
0: Oh, okay.
1: Never mind. That's up to whoever's photos. Whoever gets the photos, they're able to do that with them, but it's not professional to do so.
0: Oh, okay. I need to change my LinkedIn photo then.
1: I mean, you could add like a kawaii, like Hello Kitty, like
0: there you go.
1: Anime frame, but
0: Make it tasteful.
1: I doubt Boeing will really like that.
0: Yeah, probably not. Now, what do you think is the ideal kind of headshot photo from what you've seen?
1: Literally just like upper torso up. That's literally what I do for every student. That's what everyone wants to know. If you do like a bathroom pic selfie, well, like up against a mirror, yeah, or if it's just like a really distant shot or a photo with other random people, the employers who look at your LinkedIn profile are not going to know who you are. They're going to tell that it's not really professional if yeah, they're literally taking a photo with their phone, like for like a bathroom selfie.
0: Yeah, imagine if you have a bathroom selfie and then you're reaching out to some of the recruiters you talk to
1: yeah,
0: at the career fair, and they're like, oh, this, no, I don't, never mind. They seemed okay at the career fair, but not anymore.
1: No, I would literally be embarrassed if I had a bathroom selfie and I applied for a job for like a motion picture company like Sony, or
0: oh, yeah,
1: if I was an engineering student and applied for Boeing.
0: Yeah, no, that wouldn't be good. All right. Well, let's take a little break. I think we haven't exhausted the topic of career fairs, but we'll take a quick break and then we'll be back.

I want to dedicate this jam to all those things I left behind in girls' apartments and various domiciles over the years. Sometimes you gotta leave in a hurry, man. What can I

0: All right, welcome back to Hire Me Radio, the show brought to you by CW Career Services. We want to thank you for joining us today. I'm Andrew.
1: And I'm Gerdil.
0: We'll just quickly go over the career fair we're having tomorrow, Spring Industry Day. Just a reminder about the schedule. So from 10 to 11:30, we have the Q&A employer panel in the Cirque Theater. From 12 to 1:30, we have a networking lunch in the Sue Lombard Dining Hall. And from 2 to 5 p.m., we have the career fair portion of the event. Just a reminder, this is all free, by the way. So you don't have to pay for any of this. I think the networking lunch is free, too. I would assume. I don't think they would make people pay for that. That would be horrible.
1: Maybe the employers, maybe?
0: Maybe.
1: Maybe.
0: Yeah. Not you guys, though. You're good to go. But yeah, show up. Remember, come prepared. Dress nice. Have your resumes all nice and pretty and good to go. Print out a bunch of them and show up and say hi at least.
1: I mean, hi works.
0: Yeah.
1: Hi.
0: We'll be working there. Come say hello to us at least. Some general career services info. You can find us in Bullion 206. We're open from 8 to 5 every single day, Monday through Friday. You can go to our website at careerservices.cw.edu. You can book appointments, find more info about our events, workshops, presentations, about our clothing closets. Yeah. I feel like we do more stuff. We do.
1: We just have a lot of resources. Like,
0: yeah.
1: Anything you're looking for when it comes to events, workshops, and like presentations and so forth, and then also blogs as well,
0: yeah.
1: You're able to find on our website. Besides that, besides only like the casual closet, we do have resources like a resume and cover letter and so forth.
0: Mm-hmm.
1: And you're able to find all those templates and so forth on the Career Services website. So once again, if you do ever have any questions whatsoever or any suggestions for topics you guys would like us to cover, feel free to reach out to us on social media or by email at careerservices.cw.edu. And honestly, I think that's about it.
0: That covers it. Oh, appreciate there's a lot of people who are activating their Handshake accounts. This is a big thing for me. So I really appreciate it. And if you haven't yet, you will receive an email. And don't be afraid to activate that Handshake account because it's awesome. And these recruiters that are coming to the career fair are also on Handshake. And they're also trying to reach out to people like you on campus who are looking for jobs. So, yeah. Make sure you activate that account. Appreciate you guys listening to us. We will be back next week. We have a special guest who we'll be interviewing. She works at the university.
1: Oh, really?
0: Yeah. Her name is Maddie Short. I don't know if she's listening, but if she is, we'll see you. We'll see you next week, Maddie.
1: All right.
0: Thanks for joining us, everybody.
1: All right. See you, everyone.
0: Bye.
2: 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He's cracked.
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there, Wildcats. I'm Lillian from CW Hype, here to let you know what's happening on campus today, May 13th. This is the Hype Minute. 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Wildcat Pantry is hosting the Second Harvest Mobile Market today in the McIntyre parking lot. You can stop by between 12 and 2 p.m. to stock up on up to 2 weeks' worth of free groceries. Wildcats Talk will be held tomorrow in the Cirque Pit. You can come by at 2 p.m. to hear from speaker Melanie Peterson as she shares her leadership journey. Free pizza will also be provided. Well, that's all we have for today, Wildcats. We'll be back throughout the week to let you know what's happening on campus, and you can follow our socials at CW Hype for more. This has been the Hype Minute.

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4: Hello, welcome to Mock and Talk, the show all about mocking and talking. I am your host, Jay, here with some special guests.
5: I'm Callie.
6: I'm Peyton.
7: And I'm
4: pulling
7: Nathan.
4: Yeah, I was about to say, pulling up a chair right now. So, I realize that we're back here again with more of our latte people, so we're going to continue to talk about that. Although I was curious and, like, take this how you will, because everybody here is in sort of different stages of having been, like, doing mock trial. Callie, I know that Law Day was your first time sort of doing competition. Nate, I know this is your probably final time doing something like this. And Peyton, you're in the middle ground where you're going to keep going after this, but you did a competition, so... I know. How do you guys feel? Whoever wants to start.
6: I mean, I think it's been so much fun. I think going up against other schools, like, is so fun already. But then getting to actually just compete against each other also has been a lot of fun and way less stressful, which I appreciate.
7: It's a little somber for me. It was my last competition that I foresee myself doing. But I'm really proud to have – I'm glad that it happened, you know. I'm super proud of the team and how far we've come since I started. When I joined, it was the first time we had enough people to field two teams. And now we're doing two teams every time, and that even that's not enough. Our club's growing big and fast. That we need they have to build us a whole new building to fit our mock trial club.
4: Only reason. Actually, you know what? The courtroom is going to be nice because we had a point where newer people were like, sit in the jury box. All the regular seats are taken.
7: Yeah.
4: And how about you?
5: There's going to be an actual courtroom?
4: I think so.
6: I think it's going to be bigger than the one we have right now. But I don't know how it's going to be set up.
7: I think it will be like a courtroom setup.
5: Yeah.
4: Yeah, that'll be really fun. But, you know. How did you feel having Law Day? I know we talked about it last time. But
5: yeah. Well, I don't think I have enough experience with mock trial yet to have, like, a really solid opinion on it. But so far, it's been terrifying, but it's been fun.
4: Don't worry. The terrifying part goes away pretty quickly, I say, with, like, high school mock also under my belt.
5: I didn't even know mock trial was actually a thing until I came here.
7: Mm-hmm.
6: Yeah,
7: do we got you at one of the the involvement events, involvement fair or something like that.
5: You were very persuasive.
7: Oh yeah, I sit at the table and I know for a fact that this works. I need to start the conversation. I sitting at the table have to start the conversation. So what I do is I was like, hey, I my hook is like, are you interested in true crime or legal dramas or murder mysteries?
5: Boards.
7: That's meme boards. Yeah, meme boards is a good one. I love pulling out the meme board, showing everybody all the great memes. Because it's very representative. The memes are very representative of what mock trial is. Like, we have the most absurd cases with the most absurd characters, and they are hilarious. And there's a lot of, like, inside jokes happening, but you get taught... you know, the background information about all the inside jokes very quickly, and you're brought up to speed like that. And it's and then everybody else is in on it, and it's amazing. My favorite inside joke is the Burke Museum.
5: I still don't get that.
4: Do you know how many

0: impeachments are in there.
1: Oh my gosh.
2: I wasn't even around for when that happened.
3: I remember the first time going to UW with you guys during ECO, and you made the joke, and I was like, what? What does this mean?
0: No, I think my personal favorite, and it's a new one, has just been the, like, every time somebody says, like, oh, let's depart, let's travel, I'm like, do we journey? Do we depart?
1: Oh,
0: and
1: my
0: that's
1: gosh.
0: Bible studies from Arizona.
3: The great Bible sermon of Phoenix, Arizona.
2: I've like, opted out of, like, the Bible studies jokes because I just, like, I wasn't there. And I feel like it right now it feels like it's, like, you had to have been there. And additionally, like, I'm trying to kind of kick back on the being as much of a team member and try to be more of a administrator for the club, making sure that everything's running smoothly, making sure that everybody has what they need.
0: Yeah, and I think that's a good way to look at it as you, what, potentially might become a coach?
2: Mm-hmm. That's the hope. Last year I put together a change to the Constitution on how we select who coaches to make sure that the students have a voice in their administrative staff, including the coaching staff. And in it, there's the possibility that I don't become a coach. But if that's the club's wish, that's all right. I don't currently foresee that being an issue, though.
0: Yeah. No, I know I don't want to say excited, but it is always, like, interesting to see who might get into the new, like, leadership roles, like, mm-hmm. both officers mm-hmm. And coaches. And I know, like, right now we have how many coaches?
2: Five.
0: Yeah, I think so, because earlier today I was asked to help out, like, putting the coaches into the different, like, Slack chats, and I was like keeping it in my head. I was like, oh, and there's Emily too. I was like, dude, no, they're already in the chat. I was like, that's why it's not popping up.
1: We have too many to keep count.
2: Yeah, praise be to whoever manages the Slack from time to time. Having to create all of the channels with all of this very specific people is definitely, it's not a job that I would want. It feels like a small task, but it requires so much work for, like, I think a small payout. But it's work that needs to be done, and it's work that, like, my neurodivergent brain can't wrap my head around. I'm not very good at administrative stuff.
0: See, and then that sounds, like, not perfect to me, but I'm, like, kind of pretty good at keeping track of, like, who's where. But it was really funny because I don't check if somebody else is supposed to be, like, organizing the channels. There was a moment recently that was really funny to me. Because Riley was like, I keep hearing you guys talk about all these presentations. Where are they? And he hadn't been added to the channel.
3: Oh, my gosh. That was like Haley for Law Day because mm-hmm. she swapped someone who couldn't make it. And she was like, we're scrummaging? When? She wasn't in the chat for like 2 weeks.
0: Oh, no.
2: I think the sleeper roles in the officer positions are like secretary and treasurer. They do so much legwork that just like it doesn't make it to like the front page. It's not like very flashy, but without them, everything falls.
0: Mm-hmm. I know. Well, for the other two members here, would you guys ever be interested in, like, an officer role?
1: No. I already have so much going on, and I'm going to have more going on next year, and I just know I wouldn't be able to handle the extra work.
0: That's fair.
2: I think your mind will change.
1: No.
3: I was in the same boat as you, and now I'm interviewing for a position for next year.
1: Are you really?
3: Oh, yeah.
2: What position are you in?
0: I was about to say, am I allowed to ask which one?
3: I mean, I guess so. Club outreach liaison.
0: Nice.
3: Yeah.
0: That's amazing.
3: Yeah. So we'll see how that goes. Fingers crossed.
0: Mm-hmm. I know why we don't, like, talk about who's trying to do what, but there's also part of me that's like, I really want to know because I really like just supporting people and being like, oh, I think they'd have fun with it. Or it's like, you'd be great at it.
2: I think it's fine to talk about, like, what roles you're running for. We have in our constitution that the coaches – the coaching staff selects officers for the next school year, and then the officers-elect select the coaching staff for that same school year. And so we try to avoid making it a like student body vote for student officers because we worry that it'll be like a campaigning issue. And we don't want any bad blood on the club. So having the coaches select student officers gives us someone to be upset at if we don't like the role that we got or we didn't get a role that we wanted. We have somebody to be upset at that isn't our teammates that we need to work with for the rest of the year.
3: Right.
0: Is that part of the job you're looking forward to, Nate? How do people be upsetting you?
2: Yep.
3: Mm-hmm. Oh, gosh.
0: Amazing. Well, I guess I'm going to be slightly selfish for a moment. How are you guys feeling about Spring Trial? Are you guys going to show up and watch?
2: I am, of course.
1: I'm hoping to, yeah.
3: I have to see if I can get work off, but hopefully.
1: Can I be like a jury member?
0: Absolutely.
1: Nice.
0: If there's slots for it.
2: Do you believe that you could be unbiased after having been a witness at the same trial?
1: I mean, at first I believed that De La Porta was super guilty, and then I heard your argument about it.
2: Sick.
1: And now I'm not really sure.
2: Okay.
3: Exactly.
2: So you've already established a reasonable doubt for a trial that hasn't happened yet. Seems a little biased. I would love to be a jury member, but I know in my heart of hearts that I am incapable of being unbiased. I have looked at this case so many times for so long, and it's my favorite case. And there isn't I don't think there's an argument that the prosecution can bring that wouldn't leave me with questions about something else that I know about but was never presented at trial.
0: Making my job hard, what the heck. But you're telling me that you guys couldn't do it because you couldn't keep a good poker face? Up next, Poker Face by Lady Gaga.

0: Again with our special guests,
1: Callie, Peyton,
2: and Nathan.
0: This time not having to rush to sit in a chair. So during the break, we were talking about actually, what do you guys want to see for a case next year?
1: Arson.
2: Arson.
1: Arson.
2: Rated arson.
0: Well, that keeps being a thing.
2: 4 years ago? Right before. No. Yeah, Cola Campbell. No, Cola Campbell Air was before me. And then before that was Chuggies.
1: Right. The arson
2: case. Haley, our coach Haley, competed doing that Chuggies case, the arson
1: really?
2: Case.
1: Really?
2: Mm-hmm.
1: She was competing?
2: She was competing as a student, I'm pretty sure.
1: Oh.
2: I might be wrong about that. She might have just been coaching that. I know she coached for a couple of years. I think she competed for Chuggies.
3: I'm almost positive she mentioned
2: We'll have to check with
3: her. We'll fact check.
2: Yeah, fact check. We'll come back to you with that.
3: I heard from the grapevine that it's possibly something to do with Midland's Gas Company.
2: Okay.
0: How so?
3: They said they were suing for, like, negligence. So, gas leak? Question mark? Question mark?
2: Somebody got harmed, deserves compensation for their injuries.
3: Yeah.
0: Now I really want a witness who can sneak in the, like, love is in the air, wrong, gas leak.
3: But who knows? I feel like AMTA just kind of throws whatever they want at us.
2: For those of you who aren't familiar with, AMTA is the American Mock Trial Association. They create all of the cases, all of the lovely characters that we get to play as witnesses or examine as attorneys. And every year they swap between a criminal case and a civil case. This most recent year, the 25-26 season was a criminal case that was somebody had allegedly caused the death of another person. And the year before that was a civil case in which somebody had allegedly caused the death of another person. So in the next year, I'm currently hoping that there's not another dead person. I think something interesting like a negligence, not exactly a class action lawsuit, but somebody who is maybe wronged or harmed by a corporation. And we get to see kind of a lawsuit between an individual and a corporation. That'd be really interesting.
0: Yeah, there's actually back the first case I ever did for high school. I don't remember the name of it, and I lost all the details. But I was actually playing the defendant who had, like, gotten into, like, a bike accident on a trail, I think it was. And, like, part of my defense is, like, I didn't read the contract entirely. And, like, looking at that now compared to, like, college mock trial, I'm like, that would not hold up. They'd be like, you didn't read it all the way. And it's like, no.
2: That was the defense for a lot of the defendants this year was, I didn't read the label. I didn't know it was dangerous.
3: It was too small.
0: Shapes and color.
2: Yeah,
0: Callie, how much are you familiar with, like, some of the previous cases that you've heard us, like, talk about?
1: Not at all.
0: None of them vaguely at all.
1: No.
2: So the next, the 26-27 season is going to be a civil case. So somebody's suing somebody else, saying that they were harmed or, due to the defendant's actions, they lost out on some money. What kind of case do you think you'd like to see?
1: Arson.
2: Arson. Okay. Destruction of property.
1: Yes.
2: Yeah, okay.
3: That could be fun.
1: Yeah.
0: That would be fun. Oh my gosh. What if there's ever just like a case where, jaded exes will just like burn their name into like the grass?
1: Yeah.
0: And then it just causes like a house fire.
2: Oh my God. What's the gender reveal party? That would be, that would kind
0: crazy.
2: Of be a whole, like, it's hosted at like a friend's house and then the house burns down as a result of the gender reveal plans. And then the friend who's hosting is suing the parents.
3: That would be insane.
0: No, because I can already think of a theme that's just like, it's a lawsuit.
3: It's a lawsuit.
0: It's a fire.
3: Oh, my gosh.
1: Can the mom, like, have the baby with her on the stand?
2: We bring up, like, a doll.
1: It's like a prop.
2: Mm-hmm.
0: You know the ones that, like, medical students have to use or they, like, actively, like, cry throughout the day?
3: Like the ones they give you in high school when you take child development.
0: Yeah.
3: Like, you have to actually take care of them.
0: You have either that or someone carrying, like, a sack of flour.
3: A sack of flour.
2: carton of eggs.

0: Every trial, it's just different ingredients to make a cake.
1: Yeah, that kind of like destruction of property issue. I that would be really fun.
2: That would be so cool.
1: That would be really fun. I couldn't imagine what the witnesses would be like. Because like a lot of the time the witnesses are like eccentric. They are TV personalities. They are millionaires. They are they're crazy people. So if it's just like, you know, a suburban mom and dad throw a gender reveal party and they burn down their friend's house, like, who, yeah, like, how could they make those witnesses way more eccentric?
3: Can we get the baby on the stand?
2: Yeah.
0: I just was thinking of the trend where it's like, I'm your grandpa and I think you're going to be a boy. And it's just like everybody does that before they start, like, as a witness. They're like, I think you're going to be found guilty.
3: Oh, my gosh. We need to start doing that.
0: That's such a fun idea. And now I'm going to be disappointed whatever the next case is going to be.
1: If it's not a gender reveal party.
2: Make your own trial. Just do it for fun.
0: If I do that, I've talked before that I want it to be one of the ones from my high school one because I just think they're so crazy.
1: Any Amterips, if you're listening, gender reveal party, please.
0: Please. Absolutely. It'd be so fun.
4: No, I can't get the idea out of my head, and I'm going to be so disappointed with whatever the case is.
0: Yeah, well, any ideal witnesses then? Like, if the case isn't gender reveal, but just, like, a character type.
2: Old grandpa. Ooh.
0: Someone did that's that at, I think it was...
4: It was regionals.
0: It was regionals?
1: Wait. No, orcs.
4: Orcs,
0: yeah, where they played, like, old... I think it was Reynolds or...
1: Lennox Reynolds, the caretaker for the hotel.
0: And I saw that, and I was like, I kind of want to do that, like, next time.
2: Yeah.
1: Dude, the amazing thing, he pulls out glasses to read the label on the bottle, and our defense is the bottle is hard to read.
2: Yeah.
1: It was like, oh, slam dunk, right there. Their own witness had to pull out glasses to read the bottle. Imagine what the defendant was going through under all that stress, and with very little time. They didn't read the bottle. It was hard to read.
2: Beautiful moment.
0: Careful about doing a funny bit. It might come back and bite you.
2: Right.
1: Yeah. It was a good bit, though. I chuckled. I chuckled a bit.
0: No, we're, like, in the back where we're allowed to, you know, not be, like, crazy, but, like, we're not the center of attention during, like, orcs because we're just... Sorry, I was thinking of the confessions page where it was, like, the peanut gallery.
4: Oh, my goodness.
0: And so there were just a lot of moments where we'd be, like, making faces at each other and being like, oh, they said that. Or like, oh, they did the thing. We had bingo going. I think we've talked about that before. And
1: we need to do more bingo. I need to set up – we got to set up a bingo for spring trial.
0: Oh, that can be your job, yeah. But
1: okay, sure, I can do that.
0: Vice President, go do your job. Bingo. Mm-hmm. But we had, like, some that were, like, 6-7 joke. Yeah, you guys couldn't see it because this is a, you know, audio media. But as Nate was saying, the 2026-2027, Peyton did the hand movement for 6-7.
4: Every time I write that school year or that year, 26-27, that's all I can think about now. I'm sorry.
0: No, this is the first time I've, like, put those together. I was like, oh, no, that's horrible. Guys, this is going to be
1: the year. We thought it was going to die.
0: The years that we're hosting are invitational. This is the first time it's happened in history.
1: Guys, nice. Title for our invitational, the 6-7 invitational.
2: Yeah.
0: Honestly,
2: yeah.
1: I really like – we are hosting an invitational for the first time next year for the 26-27 school year.
2: Ooh.
1: And do the hand signs. Yeah. And we have to come up with a name for our invitational. And my threw my hat in the ring, I think the idea, the Wildcat West, would go over really well. Because, one, we're the Wildcats. And, two, we are a rodeo town. Like, if we're talking about the Wild West in Washington, Ellensburg's the place to go.
4: That's actually a really good name.
0: I love that. No, I think, though, also, if things don't go according to plan, we're like, guys, it's just the Wildcat West. It's wild out here. It's our first time doing this.
1: Even though, yeah, the Wildcat West, even though we're central.
4: Right, exactly.
0: Look, we're Pacific Northwest.
1: We are the Pacific Northwest, yes.
0: Yeah.
1: West, the Wild West is in, like, across the entire American map, yes.
0: Technically speaking. I'm using my non-existent lawyer brain.
1: Yeah, we're on the West Coast. We're on the west of the globe, so it works in more ways than it doesn't.
0: Yeah, we'll have to see, or we just title it like Central's First Invitational. Please come,
4: please come with the like praying emoji.
0: Yeah, how are you guys feeling about like when we host it?
2: I don't really know what it is, so it's neutral.
1: So invitationals, the fall season is when we get the case packet. We have to make our first drafts of cases, and invitationals are schools will host their own competition for the sake of everybody getting to interact and have some practice before the actual competition, which is regionals in February. So the fall quarter is just invitationals, and we will go to the school that is hosting that invitational. We do University of Oregon. We didn't do last year. There were some issues just with getting coordinated with them. We were not on the same page. There's a little miscommunication. But they host, I think it's called Fronmeyer at University of Oregon, the Fronmeyer Invitational. I don't know what it's named after. The University of Portland Invitational is called Thornhill because their mascot, their symbol is a rose, because Portland, I think, is the city of roses. So their invitational is called Thornhill.
4: Mm-hmm.
1: And then University of Washington has ECO, the
4: Emerald City Open.
1: Emerald City Open. There you go.
2: So do y'all just like travel around?
1: Mm-hmm. Fall quarter, the goal is to do like 3 invitationals.
2: Yeah.
1: And send as many teams as we have people that want to go.
0: And do back-to-back weekends again.
4: They started putting out dates for invitationals. I found it on the confessions page.
0: Wow.
4: Okay. Yeah, Thornhill is the 14th and 15th of November.
1: Okay.
4: So, yeah. Fingers crossed they're not back-to-back.
1: This last season was rough. We had 3 invitationals that we went to. We went to University of Portland. We went to University of Washington. We went to Washington first. And then we went to Portland. No. We went to Gonzaga, then Portland?
0: Mm-hmm. Yeah.
1: Oh, I thought it was Portland and Gonzaga. Okay.
0: No.
1: Gonzaga, they're the Bulldogs. Sorry. They have the Bulldog Brawl. The competitions were literally weekend after weekend after weekend. And so you don't have to compete in every invitational that there is.
2: Yeah.
1: I myself did not compete at ECO, the University of Washington competition. I was like, I can't do 3 weekends in a row. I'll do the last 2 weekends. I think a lot of people signed up for all 3 weekends, and that was rough for them to balance school and mock trial for 3 weekends in a row, where like basically your entire weekend is taken up by mock trial, and you don't have a lot of time to do schoolwork. So balance it. Know your limits. Or if you feel like doing it, you can test your limits. But know your limits. Decide what's best for yourself, because you are a student first. And although we are not athletes, I like to think of us as athletes of the mind.
2: Do I get a scholarship for mock trial?
1: No.
2: Damn.
4: I wish.
1: Unfortunate.
0: Don't we get the little graduation cord, or is that another thing?
1: There are cords for the mock trial team.
0: Yay.
4: Really?
1: Yeah.
4: Oh my goodness.
1: Mm-hmm. We also have banquet this year. We have banquet every year, but at the end of every school year, we all get together at Claridge's place, and we do a potluck. Everybody brings food or snacks, yummies, and it's amazing. It's like, so much fun.
2: At his actual house.
1: People cry tears.
0: Yeah. I think we should talk about this after a song, if you'll let us do that. Next up is Satellite by Harry Styles.

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4: Welcome back to Mock and Talk. We left off with our guest talking about the banquet that's going to happen this year. I kind of accidentally cut Nate off a little bit, so if you'd like to continue with your...

0: thought about Banquet?
1: Sure, I love Banquet. It's so amazing. Everybody cries out their eyes because it's all so emotional. Even the newest members. Callie, I'm sure.
2: No, I don't think I know you guys well enough to cry.
1: Callie, I think we'll be able to pull some tears from you. If not your emotions for us, your empathy for watching us cry.
2: If you play The Notebook, maybe, but
1: if you'd cry to The Notebook, you'd cry to Mockchild Banquet.
2: To just you guys crying.
1: No, but we say our goodbyes to the seniors. Everybody. Oh, I love you guys. Remember Snaps? You guys did your Snaps?
0: Absolutely. Okay.
1: Snaps is this most amazing thing where Claridge sends out an email. It's like, hey, here's a list of everybody on the team and the roles that they played during this season. Write positive memories that you have or something that you want to tell them. And so there's all just these super sweet, heartfelt messages from everybody. And he puts them together in a little personal yearbook for each individual person. So I would get all of the messages people wrote for me. You don't get the names of the people. So what you get to do is go around, like signing a yearbook. People go flip through the pages, find the stuff that they said, and they sign it.
2: I was wondering what the Snaps thing was.
1: Love Snaps.
0: Oh, mine is going to be all very obvious because I left something on.
2: Should I have been doing Snaps?
0: No, because you didn't do competitive season. When I joined for spring trial last time, I didn't do Snaps, and I didn't get a yearbook or anything like that,
2: wow.
0: Which is kind of. It's fun because I was like sat at the banquet, brought something, and then like getting emotional, and then everybody's like, "Oh, did you write this? Did you write that?" And I'm just sat there like. How's your guys' day?
1: not that you are obstructed from doing Snaps. If you had positive emotions, feelings, memories about people, you can write stuff and it will get in their yearbook. But the yearbooks are for the people who competed in the competitive season. Those are the people who get, put on the list of who to write for. But I love Snaps. I think it's maybe one of the best rituals that the club has, top two.
0: Tradition. I guess ritual.
1: Rituals.
0: It's where we're not a cult.
2: Is it though?
1: You're not high enough level in the cult to know
2: wow.
1: if this is a cult or not.
2: I'll get there.
1: Yeah.
0: But I know that also, like, for doing all, I'm excited that, like, what code. We also learn our nicknames.
1: Yes.
0: Real quick, yes. For the audience, what are your guys' nicknames? Mine is Queen of Scots.
1: Bridger. I really don't know what that one's about.
3: Mine's Sequel.
0: Yeah. And, sorry, Callie, I don't think you have a nickname.
2: No.
0: Yet.
3: You'll get one next
1: we'll
3: year.
1: We'll get that.
0: Yeah.
2: Wow.
0: See, these are the things to get excited for. I know I was excited about this, like, again, I joined during spring last time, and then, like, there was a small part of me that was like, this is unfair. I know these people. And then it's like, I've gone through a whole year, and I'm like, no, I know them way better now. I'm glad this took a year.
1: So Claridge gives everybody nicknames during their time on the team. And my first ever nickname was Balder. And I was like, what the heck does that mean? I was Nathan Balderly. I look it up. Not Baldy, Balder. B-A-L-D-U-R. I Google it. Balder is the Norse god of light. Basically, the story is that his mom went to every force in the universe and made them promise that they're not going to hurt her kid, Balder. Except she didn't ask Mistletoe. So Loki comes around like, hey, I want you to throw this mistletoe spear at Balder over there. You know, he's immune to literally everything. It'll just bounce off him. It'll be so funny. I think, I can't remember who it was, if it was like Tyr or Thor, but he tricked somebody into throwing the spear at Balder. And then it kills Balder.
2: Oh, I remember that.
1: I was like, that's a cool story. I wonder how that relates to me. No, it doesn't relate to me at all. that's not what the nickname's for. The nickname is Balder's Gate, which is a D&D campaign, because he knows I like D&D. Another D&D campaign.
2: Oh my god!
1: Is Icewind Dale. Icewind Dale has the word wind in it, and I'm a different type of wind. I'm not an ice wind. I'm a headwind because I push against my team, and that makes them stronger. That lifts them up like a headwind would for a pilot.
2: How thoughtful!
1: It's, I feel like I just got whiplash. You will never be able to guess what your nickname means. I don't think I've ever seen anybody get it right.
0: I got a list going for mine, actually, of thoughts and concepts, and right now,

0: The best one I have is Queen of Scots is typically Mary Queen of Scots, and there's an actress in
1: Mariana.
0: I know I should cue the song up, but there's an actress in Star Trek, because Claire is also a big Star Trek fan, called like Mary
1: Exactly.
0: Wiseman, and I think it has something to do with the wise there, or maybe her character, which I need to look into more. But I'm like, I feel like this is something I could see going somewhere, because it's like, okay, I know I'm not going to be correct, but I have like four guesses on my phone right now.
1: And there are maybe 30,000 possible stretches that you could make that would also be just as accurate.
2: So, do the nicknames have anything to do with things that happened in mock trial, or it's just stuff that Claridge makes up?
1: It's related to kind of your could be your contributions to the team. Maybe there was a moment that like really highlighted some of your like personality traits. He like the Balder leading all the way to Headwind was the idea that I am pretty relentless when it comes to like practices.
2: I've noticed.
1: We talked last week about how many objections that I would make because I saw something that was objectionable. But the idea is that because I'm pushing against my own teammates, they are getting stronger and their materials get better for it.
2: And we're throwing spears at you.
1: No, the Norse God thing didn't apply at all, but maybe you guys are throwing spears at me. My second nickname last year, 5 foot. And I was like, what the heck? Like, this can only be taken as an insult. I am 6 foot minus 2 inches, but 5 foot, again, D&D reference. Don't know why. Like, he knows that I'm into D&D. I don't know why he keeps throwing D&D references at me. Actually, I should check if Bridger's a D&D thing. That's probably be the best start. But my nickname, 5 foot last year, was about the 5 feet that is considered melee range. And when an enemy in D&D steps out of your melee range, steps 5 feet away from you get an attack of opportunity. And I'm really good at finding those attacks of opportunity in trial. That's why my nickname was 5 foot last year. Peyton, what's your nickname?
3: Mine's Sequel.
1: Sequel.
3: The only thing I can think of is because for both Bulldog Brawl and Thornhill Throwdown, I was Dr. Lin. But I feel like it's not going to be that easy.
0: It's not going to be that easy. No, you actually reminded me where, like, if it was a specific moment, and I was like, oh, yeah, there's the song, Mary on a Cross, and one time on a cross, I swore. And you didn't like
1: Actually,
0: that.
1: yeah, maybe cross-examination might be like a real connection there.
0: I just haven't done, like, too. Well, I guess I've, like, done cross as a witness, but I'm just like, I don't know how much I, like, stand out there other than just like going with the flow of things, because like I don't know, I'm pretty confident in myself like in most parts of mock trial, so I'm just like, any of this could like be good, or it could be like, yeah, because you kept like doing that weird accent that never had an origin, and it's like, yeah, it's fine.
1: But this year my nickname's Bridger. I've got absolutely no clue. I haven't even tried because I know I'm not going to get anywhere close to it.
3: I looked it up. It is not a D&D reference.
0: Okay, but I was thinking Bridge is a type of card game, right? And then it just goes back into D&D or Magic the Gathering.
1: Yeah, I do play a lot of Magic the Gathering. It's just be like, Bridge is a type of card game. You play Magic the Gathering. That's also a card game.
0: I can see it.
1: That's it.
2: I don't feel like that has enough meaning, though.
1: I think Magic the Gathering and Mock Trial have a lot in common. The rules lawyering and stuff and
2: Well, yeah,
1: being
2: but
1: able to.
2: how would that
1: You're right.
2: apply to bridging cards?
0: Because
2: card game.
1: Yeah,
0: that's how it works.
1: Baldur's Gate is
2: Oh
1: a type
2: my
1: is a D&D
2: God.
1: campaign. Icewind Dale is a different D&D campaign. That was the connection
2: Yeah.
1: there. And then it wasn't even talking about Icewind Dale. It's like, you're not an Icewind, you're a Headwind. I was like, the
2: Have these
1: connections are
2: theories
1: so
2: even
1: loose.
2: been confirmed yet?
0: These get confirmed at like
1: Yes.
0: at the banquet. This
1: This
0: is
1: is what
0: what he
1: happens at
0: said.
1: banquet.
2: Is it?
1: Yes, if you get a nickname, you learn what your nickname is at banquet that year.
0: Although,
2: Interesting.
0: slight pivot, I'm curious. Do you guys remember the heroes email that Claridge sent out?
3: That made me saw
1: That
3: my
1: oh my
3: eyes
1: God.
0: Yeah,
1: Yeah.
0: what was your guys' superpower?
1: Oh, that's a good one. We'll pull it up, but for the listeners, after the regional. After a regional competition, we all are driving home, and Claridge Maybe he gets home earlier than us. Maybe he has the email, like, already prepped before. On our trip home, we always get an email from Claridge, a very heartfelt email that gives – that kind of gives each and every one of us individually our flowers. And this year, Claridge sent out an email comparing us to, I believe, the X-Men. We're all – we all have our own unique powers or superheroes.
0: It was just like mm-hmm. Heroes was the title of the email because I was like, what is this about? And I just saw in my inbox. It just said Heroes.
1: And every person that competed got a whole heartfelt paragraph about what kind of superpower they have. Jay, I found yours, Chameleon.
0: Yeah, I was about to say, I'm a shapeshifter. Oh, yeah. I remember that. I still love, how did he describe my accent? The Texas, Arkham, Mississippi, Bama mm-hmm. accent.
3: I feel like that's very accurate.
0: A place in an undisclosed, unidentifiable place. But I did really appreciate that because I think that I did a lot with Witness stuff that invitational, like, season, and it was very nice to see that, like, there was enough difference between my characters for it to be, like, acknowledged.
3: Oh, for sure.
1: Peyton, I found yours. Peyton Earthcott uses her superpower to glide effortlessly through pretrial, over difficult objection battles, through well-crafted directs, through storming crosses. She uses the winds at her back to reach new heights. She sails into gales and spins circles around opposing counsel. She uses her power to excel. She flies.
2: Did you find mine?
1: Unfortunate, Callie, you are not on this list.
3: God.
0: I was about to say, I feel bad. I didn't read out the entirety of mine.
1: I'll read out yours. Okay, you don't have to read it for yourself.
0: Thank you.
1: Jay Rederer uses their superpower to shapeshift. They are a chameleon. They take us to a different place. A place with larger-than-life Indigo Quaid. A place where judges reported they believed Taron Rivera was a real cop. A place in an undisclosed, unidentifiable place in Texarkanississippi, Bama. They take on roles gladly. They fill the gaps in our team and with our theme. They are who we need them to be. They are themselves.
0: Yippee. You want me to read yours?
1: Sure.
0: Nathan Lai uses his superpower to eviscerate with razor-sharp precision in motions in limine, in case law, in objections, in cross-examination. He's sharp with opposing counsel and teammates alike. He keeps us on our toes, he makes us better, the claws come out, and we all feel ready to fight. You need someone who gets you excited to fight.
2: Wait, you're supposed to be Wolverine.
1: There are not exact correlations to real superheroes. You just decided to give us a superpower.
2: You give me more like Cyclops vibes. But
1: I give Cyclops, yeah. It's just the glasses. See, now it I'm is. Wolverine.
0: Not Superman, oh my god.
1: But yeah, I guess like Wolverine would probably be the closest. Like something with claws, something that eviscerates, that is sharp.
2: Are you super ripped?
1: I'm not.
0: I guess that makes me Mystique.
3: Mm-hmm. Yeah,
0: X-Men.
2: I can see that.
1: You have to, that would make you Storm.
3: I don't know who that is.
2: What? She's like the best one.
3: Is she an X-Men?
2: Yes.
3: Yeah. I've never seen
0: She's
3: those
0: guys. Like elemental powers.
1: Like, if anybody would like to correct us, please text us at our number.
0: 509-963-2311.
1: But I think Storm is probably the closest fit I can think of right now for an X-Men.
0: Yeah.
1: But we also love to give props to our coaches. And coaches also get snaps booklets. They also get these heartfelt emails. And when we stopped by the McDonald's in North Bend on our way back from UW after a long competition weekend, we were all crying in that McDonald's while we read this email.
0: Aw. I think I first saw it when we were dropping Aiden off, I think it was, or like sat in the car.
3: Yeah, mm-hmm. I think, yeah, we had already made it back here when I realized the email got sent out because I'm a responsible mm-hmm. driver.
0: Unlike some members. No, but but it was really nice. And you say that happens like every year?
1: Every year.
0: Wow. Oh, we do a lot for this club.
1: I could probably find an email from 2 years ago at regionals.
3: Dang.
1: if I dug deep, if I tried hard enough.
0: I actually have that email, like, pinned right now alongside with my email mm-hmm. confirming that I was going to be the liaison just because, like, it made me want to, like, try every day.
1: Yeah.
0: Sorry, I got caught off guard. Oh, one of our members is looking in through the window of the radio station.
2: He's freaking out.
0: Oh, he's showing us the goods
2: trail
0: that he
2: mix.
0: Got. Yeah,
2: trail
0: he got
2: mix?
0: A trail
2: yeah.
0: mix.
2: Okay.
3: That's sick.
0: Welcome to Mock and Talk, where people show off their trail mix and you can't even see it. He's asking if he should come in. We have 3 minutes left on the show, folks.
1: No, you should not come in. Bye-bye. Have a great day. I'll see you in mock trial.
0: Sorry for the interruption, listeners. Just someone waving hi that we knew.
2: That's scary.
3: I wouldn't call that waving.
0: Stopping by in the window. No, the amount of people I've seen, like, walk by that I, like, recognize, and I'm just like, oh, hey. But, you know, like I said, I think it's time for us to wrap up here. And, you know, if you guys are interested in giving your opinion on the music of 88.1 The Berg, you can take our annual listener survey on our website, 881theberg.com. You can help shape the sound of the station. I know I should do that because a lot of songs I want are not on here. Anyways, yeah, but if you want to hear more about Mock Trial, we're having a meeting tonight. We have meetings every Monday, Wednesdays at 5:30 p.m. Not a.m., we're not that crazy. And we have our social medias both at, I almost said Mock and Talk, and I think Serenity did the same thing last time, at CW Mock Trial, both on Instagram and TikTok. Any final words from our guests?
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1: thank you for that convincing cheer. 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
0: Yippee. Well, thank you so much. I've been Jay, and you guys have been...
2: Callie.
3: Peyton.
1: And Nathan.
0: Have a wonderful rest of your day, listeners.